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1: Anybody else out there ever regret not buying shares in the Star Wars franchise? I did. Hello and welcome to The Retro Show, your home of the 1980s. Daz in the chair once again, strapped in for another massive hour of 80s classics. Music from the best decade ever. Absolutely no doubt in that. A huge hour coming up. Michael Jackson goes back to back as he rides the wave of early 80s chart success. A Lost 45 described as dangerously catchy. And a number one that dealt with the typical Australian soldier's experiences in the Vietnam War. Told ya, it was a big one. And we start this week's show with a song that, according to Rolling Stone magazine, Prince recorded without rest or food since he felt eating would make him sleepy. They ranked 1999 number 339 on their list of the 500 greatest songs of all time. And following the artist's death, the song recharted on the Billboard Hot 100 at number 41, later moving up to number 27, making it the fourth separate time the song had entered the Hot 100 and the third different decade in which the song recharted. The Purple One at number 10 on the charts, week ending May 29, 1983. This is The Retro Show, your home of the 1980s.

dropping 5 spots to position 10 on the charts week ending May 29, 1983, Prince and 1999. Here on The Retro Show, some music critics actually suggest that Phil Collins' Sussudio sounds very similar to 1999, and Phil later confirmed the claim, saying he remembered listening to 1999 frequently while he was on tour with Genesis. There you go. Falco preferred other tracks to release than this week's number 9 because the melody hook of Der Kommissar seemed too similar to the bass hook of Rick James' Super Freak, from which producer Robert Pogner had borrowed after its release earlier in 1981. But the record company wanted Der Kommissar to be the A-side because they felt it had more potential. The decision was vindicated when the song reached number 1 in Austria and Germany in January 1982, and after its success, Falco's management decided to release the track on other countries as well. Falco at number 9, weekend May 29, 1983. This is The Retro Show, your home of the 80s.

featuring a then unknown Stevie Ray Vaughan on lead guitar. David Bowie's only transatlantic number one, Let's Dance, in position 8 in Australia. Weekending May 29, 1983. The song's music video, filmed here in Australia, provided commentary on the treatment of Aboriginal Australians, using the red shoes from a lion to symbolise their abuse. Bowie performed the song throughout the 1980s and early 2000s during his concert tours and has received praise for its catchiness, accessibility, commerciality and production, and has appeared on lists of his greatest songs. Love that track. This is the Retro Show, your home of the 1980s. We're looking at the top 10 charting singles weekending May 29, 1983. This week's number 7 entry was a huge worldwide hit, topping the charts in the US, the UK, Australia and several other countries. However, this was thoroughly unexpected for two reasons. Bonnie Tyler hadn't had a significant hit since It's a Heartache, and it's a very long song, with the album version running 6 minutes 51 and the radio edit going 5 minutes 31. But these handicaps became assets, as Tyler was a fresh voice and the song has lots of dynamics, making it very memorable. Bonnie Tyler, moving 3 spots to number 7, weekending May 29, 1983. This is the Retro Show, your home of the 80s.

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0: first single released from Joan Armour Trading's 1983 album The Key, Drop the Pilot, was a major hit here in Australia and New Zealand, peaking at number 6 on both charts, an absolute classic. The single was her only appearance on the Billboard Hot 100, where it spent 6 weeks, peaking at number 78 in June 1983.
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0: Monty Padeo and the Cassettes with this week's Lost 45 Classic, described by New Zealand On Screen as dangerously catchy. Shoop Shoop Diddy Wop Kama Kama Wang Dan was nominated for 2 New Zealand Music Awards in 83, Single of the Year and Producer of the Year. And at the end of the year, Shoop Shoop was ranked at number 47 on the New Zealand year-end chart. Single also charted well here in Australia, where it eventually reached number 11 on the Kent Music Report. Absolutely love that song. Time for a break now here on the Retro Show. Before we do that, another really tough question for you to test your knowledge of the 80s. When it came to 1983 fashion, bigger was better. Women's styles featured shoulder pads and large belts around the waist, oversized sweaters, especially off the shoulder, and large overcoats dotted the pages of the magazines. But what about the guys? What was the ultimate casual go-to for fellas in 1983? And think TV series. This is the Retro Show, your home of the 80s, back in a moment.
1: 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More 80s when we return in a few minutes' time.
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0: Welcome back to the Retro Show, your home of the 1980s. Daz with you for another edition as we've looked back at the top 10 charting singles weekending May 29. 1983 in Australia. Before the break, I asked a very difficult question about fashion because I'm all about fashion. If you know me well enough, you'll know I have no idea about fashion, but women's stuff was all big. Big belts, big shoulder pads, big everything. But what were the guys wearing? Have a think back. The casual go-to for fellas in 1983. Well, for casual wear, we all wanted to look like Tom Selleck in Magnum PI, and we wore Hawaiian shirts. And for the ultimate 1983 preppy look, we just popped the collar because we were cool. You remember that, fellas? The Magnum PI Hawaiian shirt. Anyway, back to the countdown. This week's number 5 was performed by West Midlands resident Italian-born Renato Pagliari and British singer Hilary Lester. The duo renamed as Renee and Renato. Save Your Love hit number 1 in half a dozen countries and eventually peaked at number 3 in Australia. Interesting fact, Renee did not actually appear in the video for the song. Instead, she was replaced by a model. Light that candle, slip into a bubble bath, pop the cork and enjoy this week's number 5, weekending May 29, 1983. This is the Retro Show, your home of the 80s.

releases a standalone single which became Duran Duran's first UK number one record. Is There Something I Should Know also had great success in the US, reaching number four on the US Billboard Hot 100 in August 83, selling more than a million copies. The song peaked at number four in Australia, and that's where it sat week ending May 29, 1983. Back-to-back MJ now, written by Michael when his producer Quincy Jones encouraged him to write something like My Sharona, which was a huge hit for the Knack in 1979. Beat It received the 1984 Grammy Awards for Record of the Year and Best Male Rock Vocal Performance, as well as two American Music Awards. It was inducted into the Music Video Producers Hall of Fame, and Rolling Stone ranked the song number 337 on its list of the 500 greatest songs of all time, if you don't mind. Moving 17 spots and featuring the late Eddie Van Halen on lead guitar, Michael Jackson at number three, week ending May 29, 1983. This is the Retro Show 80s HQ.

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0: in his autobiography, Moonwalk, Michael Jackson suggested that Quincy Jones wanted to change the title to this week's number two to Not My Lover, because he thought it would be confused with tennis star Billie Jean King. Not so sure Billie Jean King's batting on the same team as Michael Jackson. Anyhow, Jackson ended up winning the battle and they settled with Billie Jean, rounding out a King of Pop double play. According to Rolling Stone magazine's top 500 songs, Jackson came up with the song's rhythm track on his home drum machine and nailed the vocals in one take. We finish this week's show with a first-person account of a typical Australian soldier's experience in the Vietnam War. From training at a military academy to first-hand exposure to military operations in combat, and ultimately his return home disillusioned and suffering from both PTSD and, it is implied, the harmful effects of Agent Orange. I Was Only 19 is the most widely recognised song by folk group Red Gum, and in 2018, as part of Triple M's Ozzus 100, the most Australian songs of all time, the song was ranked number 20. Red Gum at number one, week ending May 29, 1983. Powered by 1.21 gigawatts, this has been The Retro Show, your home of the 1980s. Until next week, always remember to choose life. Bye for now.
1: Mum and Dad and Denny saw the passing out parade at Puckapunyal. It was a long march from cadets. The 6th Battalion was the next to tour, and it was me who drew the card. We did Canungra and Shoalwater before we left.

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1: A shower or two across the weekend for Bendigo. Overnight lows of 9 and 8 degrees. Weekend tops of 19 and 20 degrees and partly cloudy on Sunday. Melbourne's weekend forecast, light rain. Overnight lows of 13 and 11. Melbourne's top temperatures over the weekend, 17 and partly cloudy with a top of 16 degrees on Sunday.

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1: Yes, hello and welcome to The Retro Show, your home of the 1980s. Great to have your company. Daz here strapped in for another massive hour of 80s classics. The best decade ever, without any argument from me anyway. And most likely, if you're listening, probably not from you. And this week, we are heading back to the top 10 charting singles in Australia, week ending May 30, 1985. What a cracker of a year. Huge hour ahead. Coming up, a song that was charting really well in 1985 was originally released in 1971 and later covered by a Hollywood actor in 1987. A track given the official thumbs up by Queen lead singer Freddie Mercury. And a whole bunch of A-listers got together to raise money for famine in Africa. All that ahead over the next hour. We start this week's show with a second US and number one for Phil Collins. One More Night remained for 2 weeks at the top of the US charts in early 1985 until it was surpassed by We Are the World in April of our feature year. The song eventually peaked at number two in Australia, four in the UK and five in New Zealand. No jacket required for Phil, who occupied the number 10 position on the charts, week ending May 30, 1985. 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

0: in an interview with Playboy magazine. Yeah, I remember the magazine. The ones we do sport for articles just like this one. You know, I'm talking about, fellas. Phil Collins explained that he was playing around with his Roland TR-808 drum machine when inspiration hit for the song, saying, "I had a tempo in mind. I was thinking about one of Michael Jackson's songs, actually, when I strung a chorus on it. The line, 'One more night,' just fit what I was playing. The rest of the song was written very quickly. Phil equals genius." This week's number 9 entry was inspired by comments made by children as Nicholas Ashford walked around New York City in 1984. He heard them say, "Yo, solid," which Ashford thought applied to the relationship he had with his wife and songwriter partner Valerie Simpson. Solid was released in September 84 as the first single from this 11th studio album, peaking at number 1 on the US Billboard Soul chart and number 12 on the Billboard Hot 100. Ashford and Simpson at number 9 in Australia, week ending May 30, 1985. This is the Retro Show, 80s HQ.
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originally released by the Staple Singers in 1971. That was the Kane Gang's version of Respect Yourself, sitting at number 8, week ending May 30, 1985. Bruce Willis would also later cover the song for his 1987 album, The Return of Bruno. Bruce's version could only manage 57 on the Oz charts. However, Barbados was written about models bassist James Freud's alcoholism, and the title of the first of his autobiographies, I Am the Voice Left from Drinking, is from actual lyrics in the song. Released as a second single from the 1985 album Out of Mind, Out of Sight, Barbados reached as high as number 2 on the Australian music charts and sat at 7, weekend in May 30, 1985. This is the Retro Show 80s HQ.

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0: in April 1985. We Close Our Eyes was discussed by Molly Meldrum and Freddie Mercury on the Australian music show Countdown. Freddie was impressed and predicted Go West would be very, very big. And of course, Freddie was right. The English duo enjoyed huge popularity between the mid-1980s and early 1990s. Another tough question to test your knowledge of the 80s. We all remember Ferris Bueller's Day Off, but do you know what his actual day off was? What was the date? Well, tough one. The answer coming up very soon. This is The Retro Show.
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taken from Santana's 14th studio album, Beyond Appearances. Say It Again, this week's Lost 45 classic. Before the break, that's a very difficult question. Now, you probably had a chance to go and do your research. If you know Ferris Bueller and you know Ferris Bueller's Day Off very well, you would have went and done your research, because I wanted to know whether you knew what actual day off he had. What was the date that Ferris Bueller actually had off? If you've done your research, you'll know it was actually June 5, 1985, pinpointed by the data from the Braves versus Cubs game he attended. There you go. Back to the countdown, shall we? For Eurythmics' third album, Dave Stewart set out to make a killer R&B riff. Now, he found it one morning when he was having breakfast with his acoustic guitar on his knee. He took the riff to Annie Lennox, who wasn't sure about it at first since it didn't fit their sound. The harmonies for Would I Lie to You are very unusual, and Annie, being the genius she is, worked them out very quickly in her head. The song started to be a fusion between Stax type R&B and Eurythmics sound. And it's this week's number five, week ending May 30, 1985. This is The Retro Show, your home of the 1980s.

The supergroup formed by Robert Palmer, Tony Thompson, drummer with Chic and John, and Andy Tarter from Duran Duran. That was The Power Station and Some Like It Hot. Everybody Wants to Rule the World ranks as the 345th best charting single of all time in the US. Tears for Fears at number 3, week ending May 30, 1985. This is the Retro Show 80s HQ.

a benefit single for victims of famine in Africa. We Are the World raised over $60 million, which was distributed to Ethiopia, Sudan and other impoverished countries. Classic of the 80s. We finished this week's show with a 6-track released off the Beverly Hills Cop original motion picture soundtrack. Glenn Frey at number one, weekending May 30, 1985. Powered by 1.21 gigawatts, this has been another edition of The Retro Show, your home of the 1980s. Until next week, always remember to choose life. Bye for now.

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2: 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However, we will do our best to minimise these. 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
1: A shower or two across the weekend for Bendigo. Overnight lows of 9 and 8 degrees. Weekend tops of 19 and 20 degrees and partly cloudy on Sunday. Melbourne's weekend forecast, light rain. Overnight lows of 13 and 11. Melbourne's top temperatures over the weekend, 17 and partly cloudy with a top of 16 degrees on Sunday.

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1: 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It's the song you choose. The song you choose. Letting you pick the music. The music. It's all about the 70s, 80s and 90s. It's all about the songs you remember.
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There we go, kicking things off today. That was D-Ream and You Are the Best Thing. That was their debut single as well, and it was originally released in 1992. It was a big club hit. It was then remixed and re-released twice more in 1993 and in 1994. The 1994 version, also known as the Perfecto Mix, was the most successful. I should also say as well, the 1993 version did get to number one on the Billboard Hot Dance Club Play chart in America. Hello there, welcome along to A Blast from the 90s with me, Gary Hopkins. This is What's in Store for You Today.

All that's come then between now and the end of the show. We've got the 90s memory for you as well, and we go back to Italia 90 and probably my first Football World Cup that I can actually really remember. And boy, what a tournament that was. We're also as well going to play your first song from the 1990s, and a song that I actually thought was released in the year 2000 and beyond, but it wasn't. It was released in 1999. We've also got as well your blast from the 90s lyrical game as well, where I read out the first four lines of a popular song from the 90s. You've got to guess what that song is before we play it a little bit later on. Now, I did have an email in from somebody who actually remained anonymous. I've got your email address, though. And they basically said that they find the lyrical game a little bit too difficult. So, we'll make it a little bit more easier for you today. Okay, just this once. So, here we go. This is today's lyrical game song, and it starts like this. Wise men say only fools rush in, but I can't help falling in love with you. So, what is that song? You can have maybe the original, or the 1990s version if you want. And of course, we'll play that song a little bit later on and remind you of the first four lines of the song as well. Okay? Coolio! Right then, we are going to go back to 1990 in just a moment with some Jamtronic and their version of Another Day in Paradise. But before that, here is Wakefield and Think of You.

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0: 1990, about 6 or 7 months after the original version was released by Phil Collins. That was Jamtronic there and Another Day in Paradise. And before that, released in 1995, it was Italian Eurodance project Wigfield and Think of You, of course, with Danish-born Sanni Carlson. If you've never listened to the original lyrics, okay, they are slightly controversial, has to be said, and some of the lines were changed for the UK market. I'll let you listen to it. Anyway, you are listening to A Blast from the 90s. Thank you very much for joining us here today, and it's time for your bit. It's time for this.
1: Your first song.
0: Yep, it is time then for your first song that you bought in the 1990s. It is a late one today. We go back to 1999 and Carol. Carol says, thank you, by the way, for your email. She says, my first song was from 1999. It was bought in September of 1999. It was by the brilliant Bryan Adams. The song was called Cloud Number 9. And I just loved the lyrics in the song. It was a great, great song. Still is a great, great song. And Bryan Adams is legendary. Please, could you play it for me? I listen to the show on my way to work locally in the UK. It would be great to hear it. Maybe I might even sing along, which would worry the other car passengers. So, Carol, for you, yes, this particular single, you said you bought it in September of 1999. It was released in the UK in May of 1999, but it is your first song that you bought. It doesn't matter when you bought it in the 1990s. This is Bryan Adams, Cloud Number 9.

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It would be great to hear from you. Of course, the song has to be from the 1990s. It's got to be your first song as well that you bought in that decade. And, of course, it's got to be clean as well. And it doesn't matter if it's not even a top 10 hit. It could be a song that only made it to number 80. Let's be honest with you. That last song only made it to number 67 in Australia. So, yeah, you know. Right, okay, while you're doing that, we are going to play for you some Supergrass and Going Out. But before that, the debut single as a soloist from Robbie Williams. This particular single charted better than the original. This is Freedom.

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1: Taking you back to the music of the 1990s.

0: There we go, that was the first single to be released from their second studio album, which was called In It For The Money. That was Supergrass there and Going Out. It was released in February of 1996. Right then, here on A Blast from the 90s, it's time to take you back to the decade of many, many fantastic sporting feats. There were also three FIFA World Cups in the 90s, 1998, 1994, with that infamous Dinah Ross penalty at the opening ceremony. And the first one that I really remember watching and loving, it was, of course, Italia 90.
1: Do you remember this?
2: 4 years on from Mexico 86, and the same two teams meet once again in the final. Cooler. Klinsmann, oh, he's done well, and encouraged to keep moving by Mateus. Oh, it's a terrible tackle by the substitute Monzon. He's already been booked, and the referee has no hesitation in brandishing a straight red card. Well, there's no doubt about it, this could be a pivotal moment in the World Cup final. Argentina, the holders, are going to have to play the last 25 minutes with 10 men. What was already a very difficult night for Argentina has just got even harder. The Inter Milan defender, who did score his spot kick in the penalty shootout against England in the semi-final on Wednesday. The stakes now even higher here in the Stadio Olimpico, with the eyes of the world watching. Andreas Bremer has potentially got the chance here to win the World Cup. Up against Goycochea, who was Argentina's hero in their shootout win against Italy in the other semi-final. Just 5 minutes of normal time remaining, and Andreas Bremer puts Germany in front. He shrugged off all the pressure and produced a perfectly executed penalty kick. West Germany lead 10-man Argentina by 1-0. Oh, and now it's all spilling over. Argentina were trying to get the ball back in play. There's been a tussle between De Zotti and Koller, and the striker has been sent off. Argentina are down to 9 men. Their dreams of retaining the World Cup are falling apart at the seams in Rome. The whistles shrill around the Stadio Olimpico, and there it is, the final whistle. West Germany are world champions. Franz Beckenbauer won the World Cup as a player. He's done it again as a coach. But from the ecstasy of winning 4 years ago, it is disappointment this time for Maradona. He dragged this team to the final. But they have been outfoxed by West Germany. Wonderful scenes in Rome as West Germany celebrate, and Lothar Matthäus and his teammates are given a night they will never forget.
0: So the winners of the 1990 World Cup were, of course, West Germany, as they were known then. Of course, Germany now beating Argentina in the final. Of course, it was a repeat of the 1986 World Cup as well, which Argentina won 3-2. Of course, the penalty, as you heard there, scored in the 85th minute by Andreas Bremer. Of course, he won the World Cup. It was a very, very temperamental World Cup. If you've ever watched it, watch the bit where the red card is issued and the players from Argentina bashing into the referee. If that happened now, there'd be four or five players that would have been sent off for that offence. It was a great, great World Cup, has to be said, and the most watched in history up until, I think it was, 1998. There we go. Great, great tournament, has to be said. Lots of surprises and, of course, the heartache for certain countries as well. So, do you have a favourite sporting moment from the 1990s or just a favourite moment from the 1990s? Please do get in touch. Go to the website or search for Blast Radio Shows on social media. Of course, just search for Blast Radio Shows on the internet as well.

0: There we go, released in 1998. That was Moose Tea versus Hot and Juicy. That was, of course, Horny. What a tune. Right then, how is your 90s musical lyrical knowledge? Good. Let's put that to the test. Time for this.
1: This is the Lyrical Game.
0: So we are going to play then the first, or I should say read out the first four lines from a very popular song from the 1990s. All you've got to do is just guess what it is. If you missed it earlier on, don't worry. Here are those first four lines again. As we said, I think it's rather easy this week, but I have asked to make it a little bit easier. Okay, so here we go. Wise men say only fools rush in, but I can't help falling in love with you. So, what song is that from? Inkling? Guess? Let's put you out of your misery. Here is today's blast from the 90s, the Lyrical Game song.

Of course, made famous in 1961 by Elvis Presley, as featured on the film Blue Hawaii. That was the UB40 version of Falling in Love with You, released in 1993 and taken from the soundtrack to the film Sliver. Remember that one? It was a number one single, topping the charts in the likes of Australia, Austria, Denmark, Finland, Iceland, the Netherlands, New Zealand, America, and also the UK as well. And unfortunately, we have come to the end of today's A Blast from the 90s. As always, thank you very much for joining us here today. It's been a pleasure to have your company. Don't forget about the website, www.blastradioshows.com, where you'll find links to previous shows. You can also get in touch as well. And of course, there is social media as well. Just search for Blast Radio Shows on social media. So, to leave you for today, we are going to go back to 1993. And this particular single is taken from the album High on a Happy Vibe. Here are the Urban Cookie Collective, and this is Feels Like Heaven. Catch you later.

0: Bit of a drenching on my way into the studio this afternoon, but we survived and we'll continue on. Let's take a look at what's happening weather-wise for Bendigo tomorrow. It'll be a partly cloudy day, 7 the minimum temperature overnight tonight as we put our clocks forward for daylight saving time, and 20 the maximum temperature and partly cloudy. For Monday, a sunny day, 5 to 19, also partly cloudy. And Tuesday, there'll be a possible shower around, temperature range from 8 to 19.
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0: 6 past 1, and presently here in the CBD, Ugasid Street, Bendigo, it's only 14, heading for 19 today is the forecast top. In Kyneton and Castlemaine, it's 20, very cool 13 over in Maryborough. Heathcote 19, which is their forecast top for today. And in Rochester, they've gone past the forecast of 20 and now reached 21. Great to be with you. As I said, this Saturday afternoon, if you are out there on the roads with all the rain and the potholes opening up again and so on, please take care.
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0: Well, we were due to have the Bendigo Cricket Association Round 1 matches today, but unfortunately with all the rain yesterday, Thursday and continuing today, that got cancelled. Those matches, though, will be played on the reserve day, which I think is around about Sunday, October 18. Not quite too sure of that, but around about that date. So they won't go by the bye. And also, with Bendigo's Tulip Festival and Bloom After Dark and looking for those gnomes down in the Botanic Gardens at White Hills, that all comes to an end today and tomorrow as well. Something that is happening this weekend, though, is the Loddon Valley Arts Trail, turning the whole Shire into a three-day celebration of art, music and storytelling across over 30 venues. It started yesterday. The theme this year, Out There in Every Way, and inviting visitors to discover creativity in unexpected places. For example, from sound and light in a serpentine woolshed, to tintype portraits in Lanakuri, blues in a King Gower church, jazz in a Fenton's Creek paddock, and site-specific works right across Campbell's Forest, Dingy, Bridgewater, Bort and Wedderburn. So you can expect to find painting, sculpture, ceramics, photography, installation, craft and contemporary works inspired by the region's landscapes, histories and tiny towns, all created by Central Victorian artists. If you'd like to know more, the full program is available online. 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In a March 2011 interview with the London Commuter Free Sheet Metro, Per Gessle was asked, "Have you heard your songs in any unlikely places?" To which he replied, "I was in an airport in New York last year showing my passport at customs. The official asked what I did. I said I was a songwriter, and he said, 'Oh yeah, have you done anything I might have heard of?' I said, 'Well, I've done this one, because Listen to Your Heart was playing over the speakers at the same time." With your music memories, 101.5 FM.

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Benny Goes Fresh, playing the songs you remember. Kylie Minogue, of course, Can't Get You Out of My Head. Kylie gave a fantastic performance pre-game last week at the AFL Grand Final, and what a game of football that was. And hasn't so much happened in the football world with trades and recruiting and Chris Fagan retiring and so on since that Grand Final. Footy never stops. Well, did the earth move for you overnight? Melburnians were jolted awake early this morning after a magnitude 4.8 earthquake struck east of the city. Geoscience Australia says the quake hit at 2:01 a.m., about 10 kilometres deep, with the epicentre just northwest of Leongatha near the small town of Arrawatta, roughly 130 kilometres east of Melbourne. A GA geophysicist says it's the strongest quake the region has felt in up to two decades. A second tremor, measuring 3.1, followed at 2:56 a.m, also centred near Arrawatta. With your music memories, 101.5 FM.

Then he goes, Fresh playing the songs you remember, 16 to 2, Afterglow of Your Love from Daryl Braithwaite there, which first climbed onto our local charts on this day back in 1977. National news coming up the top of the hour, 2 o'clock. Before then, let's have a look at some of the events that have happened on this date, the 3rd of October through the years. Well, first pavlova was created by Bert Sashi of Perth on this day in 1935, and we all enjoy tucking into a lovely pavlova, don't we, particularly at Christmas time. Victoria's oldest shopping centre, Chadstone, opened in Melbourne in 1960. The Beach Boys recorded their first single, Surfin', on this day in 1961. And in 1967, it was the turn of the Bee Gees, who recorded Words at IBC Studios over in London. Tim McCartney, Snape and Greg Mortimer created history when they became the first Australians to climb Mount Everest back in 1984. The Australian Formula One Grand Prix was raced for the first time in Adelaide in 1985. The last race in Adelaide was in 1995 before it moved over here to Victoria. However, they have got the motorcycle Grand Prix going back to Adelaide next year. They took that one away from us down there at Phillip Island. West and East Germany, they became a united nation in 1990. Powderfinger won 6 ARIA awards, including Best Group, Record of the Year and Album of the Year in 2001. So that was a good year for Powderfinger. If you're having a birthday today, even though it's a bit wet, hope you are enjoying your very special day. Some of the celebrities that you are enjoying it with: Neil Fraser is 93 today, the Australian tennis player, winner of several major tennis tournaments, including the US singles and doubles, Wimbledon doubles, French doubles and Australian doubles. In 1992, he became Australia's longest-serving Davis Cup captain, beating Harry Hopman's record. Harry Hopman certainly led our team for a long time, but Neil Fraser led Australia from 1970 right through until 1993. Eddie Cochran was born in Oklahoma City in Oklahoma in 1938. He was only 21 when he died in 1960. U.S. singer and guitarist, had 2 big hits in 1958 with this one.

And his other hit was Come On Everybody. His career sadly cut short when he was killed in a motor car accident in England. Also involved was Jean Vincent, who was badly injured. Nolene Brown, the Australian actress, is 88 today. Going way back, she appeared in the Mavis Bramston show, My Name's Magooly, What's Yours, fabulous comedy show that was, The Naked Vicar Show, Blankety Blanks with Graham Kennedy, and also had a part in Kingswood Country. Ellen O'Day was born in California in 1940, 72 when he died in 2013, US singer and songwriter. This was one of Ellen O'Day's hits.

That one came out in 1977, Skinny Girls in 1980, and he also wrote the Helen Reddy 1974 hit Angie Baby. Chubby Checker is 85 today. He's still twisting away. Born in 1941, Grant McMaster, who will join me after 3 o'clock today, will have a little bit more to tell you about Chubby Checker. Also celebrating a birthday today, Alan Rations, the American actor from L.A. Law and Dharma and Greg, is 84. Lindsay Buckingham is 77, the American singer and musician. He and his then-girlfriend Stevie Nicks joined Fleetwood Mac in 1975. Also hear more about Lindsay later on with Grant. Johnson Peters, the Australian singer, is 70 today. Craig Bellamy, longtime coach of the Melbourne Storm NRL team. The NRL Grand Final tomorrow night. Unfortunately, Melbourne Storm are not a part of it this year. But Craig Bellamy is 67. Gwen Stefani, US singer, was the lead vocalist with the band No Doubt, but also has had number one solo hits with Hollaback Girl, What Are You Waiting For, and The Sweet Escape. Gwen is 57 today. Vocalist with the US group The Backstreet Boys, Kevin Richardson, is 55 today. Let's get back to the music with a song from No Doubt, and then Hollaback Girl from Gwen Stefani with your music memories, 101.5 FM.

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1: Good afternoon, I'm Sarah Wiedersane. An 18-year-old P-plate driver has been arrested after a car crashed into a crowd of NRL fans during pre-grand final celebrations in Newcastle, north of Sydney. 10 people have been injured in the incident at Wall's End, 2 critically, including a 5-year-old girl and a 67-year-old man. All of the injured Newcastle Knights fans have been taken to hospital. New South Wales Assistant Police Commissioner Dave Waddell has told the continuous call team the incident is not being treated as a deliberate act.
2: A young person, 18-year-old, inexperienced P-plater, was skylarking and has run into the crowd. Certainly it's not deliberate. He has just been driving recklessly. He's now been arrested, taken to hospital when doing some mandatory testing on him.
1: The NRL says its thoughts are with all those involved as a police investigation gets underway. The US president insists a diesel export ban was never really on the table after G7 nations agreed to tap into their emergency fuel reserves. Leaders have bowed to White House pressure, agreeing to release 100 million barrels of fuel and oil from emergency stocks in a bid to ease global supply concerns. Donald Trump has welcomed the move, saying Europe has done a great thing.
3: Europe has a lot of diesel, and they're going to be making a major world contribution, and so are we. And we're not going to be doing the export ban. We were never going to do it. I don't think we're. But basically, Europe was great because they're putting a lot of diesel oil out there. They have diesel.
1: Energy Minister Chris Bowen says Australia's fuel supply remains solid and secure as he welcomes the actions of the G7. There are currently 41 days of petrol in the nation's fuel reserves, 32 of diesel and 30 of jet fuel. Victoria has been hit by a magnitude 4.8 earthquake, the biggest in 3 years. It struck at a shallow depth of 10 kilometres near the town of Leongatha, southwest of Melbourne, in the early hours of the morning. Mel lives in Docklands and says she was woken by violent movement.
4: It was not a great feeling at all, and it made you really wonder about being in concrete, let alone being in a high tower.
1: One Nation leader Pauline Hanson is addressing the party faithful at the minor party's Victorian election campaign launch in Melbourne. Victorians head to the polls on November 28. Australia will be split into 5 different time zones when daylight saving kicks in tomorrow. The clock will be wound forward an hour overnight in states that adopt the change. Now with sport, here's Troy Dodds.
5: The countdown to the NRL Grand Final continues with the Newcastle Knights arriving in Sydney for tomorrow's decider. The Roosters to reshuffle their plans with Connor Watson officially ruled out. Still on league, and the Panthers say they are hopeful Captain Nathan Cleary will be back for round one next year. CEO Andrew Hill telling the continuous call team there's positive signs.
6: Well, the surgeon was very happy. The surgeon's report was as good as we could have expected.
5: Jordan Butts is officially headed to the Western Bulldogs for next year's AFL season. It's a significant boost to the club's defensive stocks. Striking Alibi is the favourite for the Group 1 Daly Flight Stakes, being run in showery conditions at Randwick in just under an hour. There's 2 matches in the National Basketball League today. Brisbane take on Tasmania, while Melbourne United face Cairns. The first of today's AFLW matches is underway. In Sydney, the GWS Giants taking on Essendon. Later this afternoon, the Western Bulldogs take on St Kilda, while Brisbane play Gold Coast tonight. Port Adelaide take on the Crows. I'm Troy Dodds. That's the latest news and sport.
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9: A partly cloudy Sunday ahead of us, overnight tonight 7, reaching 20 during the day tomorrow. Remember to put your clocks forward that hour before you go to bed tonight. Daylight savings starting at 2 a.m. tomorrow morning. On to Monday, where we'll go from an overnight low of 5 up into the 19s, partly cloudy, and a partly cloudy day. And on Tuesday, there'll be a possible shower, 8 to 19.
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9: It's 6:20 during the day tomorrow. Remember to look forward that hour before you go to bed tonight. Daylight's being starting at 2 tomorrow morning. On to Monday, where we'll go from an overnight 5 up into the 90s, partly cloudy day. And on Tuesday, possible shower, 8 to 19.

0: of 19. Kyneton and Castlemaine, Heathcote and Rochester also on 19. And it's got a bit warmer over Maryborough way too. It's now 17. Coming up after 3 this afternoon, Grant McMaster returns with the Grant McMaster Show.
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0: 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There will be kids' activities, face painting, a colouring in, competition displays and a sausage sizzle. Everyone's welcome at Castlemaine Fire Station, 383 Barker Street on Sunday, October 4th. Also at Harcourt tomorrow, 9:30 a.m. to 1 p.m. at the Harcourt Fire Brigade Station, 51 High Street in Harcourt, and also at the Golden Square Fire Station up there in Deborah Street in Golden Square, the brand new one. You'll also find lots of those same activities happening up there as well. And as I said, in your area, they'll be holding one too. Just go to that cfa.vic.gov.au/getfireready website and you'll find out when your event is scheduled to happen. A crushing blow for Bendigo yesterday with Keech Castings Bendigo Foundry being told to close their doors effective immediately after parent company Derwin entered administration. The shutdown leaves roughly 70 workers in limbo with no clarity on entitlements or future operations. It's the latest blow to local industry following months of restructuring and job losses across Bendigo's banking and manufacturing sectors. So we certainly do feel for all the workers and people involved there, and hopefully something can be worked out for you. With your music memories, 101.5 FM.

0: 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Hi, Sue.
1: Do I know?
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1: 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Thanks.
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Bendigo's Fresh playing the songs you remember. It's 25 to 3, and that was Tom Jones and Moose T in with the song Sex Bomb. And a little bit about that song. In 1999, he was then 59 years old, Tom Jones. He became the oldest artist to top the United Kingdom album charts with new material. The LP in question was Reload, which featured his hit collaboration with Moose T, Sex Bomb. Community and local fresh update. Strathfield say Spring Fling and Family Fun Day is happening tomorrow. 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

Bendigo's Fresh, playing the songs you remember, 13 to 3, Smash Mouth and All Star. Just a reminder that the Latin Festival is happening down there in Roslyn Park today. Lots of activities, live music, Latin dance, delicious food, cultural performances, Latin American entrepreneurs, family fun. Goes until 6:30pm tonight, as I said, in Roslyn Park, Bendigo. Sanana's show is on this weekend as well. Not too far away, Grant McMaster joining me after 3 o'clock on Bendigo's Fresh FM. Les is in at 5 tonight, 5 till 7, with his rock and roll request program, followed by Bill O'Brien at 7 o'clock with more Saturday night requests. 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
1: Overnight for Bendigo tonight, minimum 7, reaching 20 for your Sunday, and it'll be a partly cloudy day, not so much rain around tomorrow. For Monday, we'll go from 5 overnight into a top temperature of 19, another partly cloudy day. Possible shower, though, on Tuesday from 8 overnight. The maximum temperature during the day will be 19.
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1: 3:01, presently in the CBD here in Garsett Street. Bendigo, it's 18. Kyneton and Castlemaine, 20. 17 in Maryborough, 15 in Heathcote. Temperature's dropped there just a little bit. And in Rochester, it's currently 19.
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10: and have forgotten.
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10: 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It also contains childish themes and may not be suitable for adults. And as for the rest of you, enjoy the show.
1: Yes, now that our footy broadcasts are done and dusted for this year, 40 years we've done, it's a great pleasure to welcome back to the studio Grant McMaster.
11: Thank you very much, ladies and gentlemen. Thank you, Mike Lowther. I haven't seen you for months and months and months.
1: Oh, that pesky football got in the way, Grant.
11: I did it.
1: Had a good winter, though.
11: Okay. This morning I went through my list of celebrities that died in 2026, and I went through it carefully, and your name wasn't on it.
1: I was going to ask you.
11: Thank goodness. I can come in and do the show.
1: Yes.
11: Now, and I wasn't on it either, so we're both very happy about that.
1: Mm.
11: We're going to start the show with someone who was still alive also. Gee, we lost a lot, didn't we, this year?
1: Oh,
11: Dolly Parton, et cetera, et cetera.
1: Yes.
11: And Angry Anderson from Rose Tattoo, and et cetera, et cetera. And we'll play a few of those songs from those people. We'll start off with Lindsay Buckingham from Fleetwood Mac. He's having a birthday today. His name wasn't on it.
1: I was going
11: to
1: ask you.
11: I said, goodness. I can come in and do the show.
1: Yes.
11: Now, and I wasn't on it either, so we're both very happy about that.
1: Mm.
11: We're going to start the show with someone who was still alive also. Gee, we lost a lot, didn't we, this year?
1: Oh,
11: Dolly Parton, et cetera, et cetera.
1: Yes.
11: And Angry Anderson from Rose Tattoo, and et cetera, et cetera.

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0: Indigo's Fresh, playing the songs you remember.
1: And we remember Merrily Rush with her million seller from 1968, Just Call Me Angel of the Morning, Angel. The song was written by the US songwriter Chip Taylor, who died earlier this year on March 23 at the age of 86. Mike, I have a pop trivia question for you. Are you ready? Can you handle it?
0: Oh, it's only our first show, but go ahead, Grant. I'll see what I can't do.
1: Here we go. Who was Chip Taylor's brother?
0: Rob Taylor?
1: That's a fair enough guess, but you're wrong.
0: Oh.
1: Chip Taylor's brother was the Hollywood actor John Voight.
0: His name's not Taylor, though.
1: That's because Chip Taylor's name wasn't Chip Taylor either. John Voight, we remember him from the Academy Award-winning film Midnight Cowboy.
0: Yes, yes.
1: Who did he play in the film?
0: One of the characters.
1: He played Joe Buck. and Dustin Hoffman was in it, and he was Ritzo. Featuring that the theme song, which became a huge hit, Everybody's Talking at Me, I Don't Hear a Word They're Saying. So here we go about Chip Taylor. His real name was James Wesley Voight, and they were brothers. And John Voight has a daughter. This is another quiz question for you. A daughter. This daughter is an actress, Hollywood actress, and she has been named Hollywood's highest paid actress multiple times. Any idea?
0: No, you'll have to help me on that one.
1: She was born Angelina Jolie Voight.
0: Oh,
1: how about that? Angelina Jolie. And, of course, she's just simply Angelina Jolina. Chip Taylor wrote a song that became a number 1 million seller for the English band The Troggs in 1966, and that song is ranked at number 257 on Rolling Stone's list of the 500 greatest songs of all time. How about that?
0: Wow.
1: It's Wild Thing. You make my heart sing. You make everything good.

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Come on, hold me tight.

0: tonight. Step back a little, you're falling in love. The song was written by Stevie Wright and George Young from the Easy Beats, and it was number one in 1966 for Johnny Young, who died last August in Perth at the age of 79. Did you ever watch Young Talent Time with Johnny Young?
1: Religiously. What was it, Saturday night or Sunday night? Just not too sure now, but we watched it every week.
0: It was a long time ago. And what song did they finish on every week?
1: All My Lovin' I Will Send to You, was that it?
0: And while I'm away, I'll write home every day and I'll send all my lovin' to you. Yes, they did a ballad version of the Beatles, up-tempo thing. Tomorrow is daylight saving time. So remember to take your clock and throw it out the window, and those people who want to get up an hour earlier or an hour later can do what they like, but leave the rest of us alone. And don't disrupt the three states on the eastern seaboard of Australia, please. Thank you very much. Thank you. Okay. Back to music, and the lead vocalist of Three Dog Night, Chuck Negron, died in California, USA on the 2nd of February this year, aged 83. Three Dog Night had a number 1 million seller in 1971 with a song written by Hoyt Axton. Now, I've got some very interesting information, Mike. You might want to make notes on this, because I might be asking questions later. Now, Hoyt Axton wrote Three Dog Night, and he wrote the song Georgia the World by Three Dog Night. And did you know his mother, May Axton, wrote Elvis Presley's first number one hit?
1: Did she indeed?
0: She did indeed, and that was Heartbreak Hotel.
1: Yeah.
0: So Hoyt and May became the first mother and son to have each written a number one pop single in the rock era. How about that? So here's that song with the alternative title of Jeremiah Was a Bullfrog. This is Three Dog Night and Joy to the World.
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0: Benny Goes Fresh, playing the songs you remember with Grant McMaster.
1: And who's going to drive you home tonight? That could be a chat-up line. If you went to a dance and saw a pretty girl, you could try that one.
0: Don't think I'm better these days, Grant.
1: Or the Ted Mulry one.
0: Jump in my car.
1: I want to take you home. But don't do the end bit, which is get out of the car, get on your way. The vocalist we just heard there was Benjamin Orr, the lead vocalist with Cars. Benjamin hasn't driven that car since he died on this day in 2000 at the age of 53. The world was shocked when we heard of the death on August 25 in Nashville, Tennessee, of the queen of country music, Dolly Parton, at the age of 80. Dolly won 11 Grammy Awards and wrote more than 3,000 songs. Her duet with Kenny Rogers was Islands in the Stream, but she didn't write it. It was a number one hit in 1983, written by the Bee Gees and produced by Barry Gibb, and Rolling Stone magazine rated that song at number 104 on their list of the 200 greatest country songs of all time. Islands in the Stream, that is what we are. No one in between. How can we be wrong? Sail away with me to another world. And we rely on each other.

0: Yeah, yeah, my heart's in a world. I love my calendar girl. Each and every day of the year. That was written and sung by Neil Sedaka, and it was number one in Australia in 1961 and also made number one in Canada and Japan. This year I am in love with Miss January. I'm a bachelor, so I can.
1: Oh, right.
0: And I take her around the house with me. Mm-hmm. Oh, well, I did. I got in the shower yesterday, and when I turned the water on, she fell apart and got washed down the plug hole. Neil Sedaka left us earlier this year on the 27th of February in LA, California, at the age of 86. In 1973, Neil co-wrote a song for ABBA. A lot of people wouldn't know that, but they did. And he wrote it with Bjorn Ulvaeus and Benny Andersson. And do you know why he wrote the song?
1: No, you'll have to tell me, Greg.
0: Because ABBA wanted to win the Eurovision Song Contest.
1: Oh, right.
0: And they thought, we'll get an American songwriter that's had a stack of hits and knows how to write a song for a market like that. And so Benny and Bjorn got together with Neil, and the song came third, which is okay.
1: That's okay, yeah, bronze medal, yeah.
0: Yes, third, in the 1973 Eurovision Song Contest. Now, do you like ABBA, do you?
1: Oh, I love ABBA, yes, who doesn't like ABBA?
0: And then you say, they are absolutely fabulous.
1: Oh, yes. I did it again.
0: Take two. Mike, do you like ABBA?
1: Absolutely, Grant.
0: And they're absolutely fabulous, are they?
1: They are.
0: All right. In that case, let's listen to ABBA here and ring, ring, why don't you give me...

0: That was a worldwide hit, selling over 14 million copies. Written and produced by Jim Steinman and sung by Bonnie Tyler, A Total Eclipse of the Heart. Welsh-born Bonnie died in Faro, Portugal, and she died there because that's where she was living. And she left us on the 8th of July this year at the age of 75. Bonnie was related to the actress Catherine Zeta-Jones, and in 2000 she performed at Catherine's wedding to actor Michael Douglas. Listening into the show today, we have David in LA, California, Michael Charles in Kyneton. Thank you for the phone call, Michael. And say hello to Joe Camilleri, who lives in Kyneton these days. Also listening in, Meron Gay in White Hills, Robin in Sweden, Marion in Port Macquarie, Mary Lou on her horse ranch in Lockwood. Mary Lou also has horse properties in Lockington, Longreach, Longley, Longwarrie, Lorena, Lawn, Loddonvale and Logan. I've been everywhere, man. Also, we have Eileen in White Hills and Megan in Spring Gully and all the gang at Radio KLFM in Bendigo. They love this show. As a matter of fact, Fresh FM is their favourite radio station.
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0: talking about my baby. I love her. She's my baby. Australian legends Cold Chisel. The saxophone solo was played by Andy Bickers, who died last July, and Joe Camilleri also played that solo when he was in Cold Chisel, and he's listening in today down at Kyneton. Nice to have you along. The man who started the twist craze around the world is still twisting. Well, he's 85.
1: He'd be
0: very careful, yes. And he's, as I said, he's having a birthday. And, I hope he can still twist. Let's remember when he was singing Let's Twist Again. Here is Chubby Checker.

0: It's only words, and words are all I have to take your heart away. The Bee Gees. With vocalist Barry Gibb, the song was recorded on this very day in 1967, 59 years ago at IBC Studios in London. The drummer was Colin Peterson, who was once a guest on my show, and he gave me his phone number. And he said, Grant, if you ever want to have a chat, give me a ring. And do you know what happened next?
1: What happened next, Grant?
0: He died.
1: Oh!
0: And I've still got the phone number. And I thought it may not be appropriate to ring his phone number. And if he answered the phone, I'd have nightmares. The American songwriter Joe Melson died earlier this year on the 1st of July at the age of 91. You know so many of the songs that Joe wrote for Roy Orbison. Everyone knows. Were you a Roy Orbison fan?
1: Oh, yes.
0: Very talented man. Beautiful voice and a great songwriter too. Joe wrote a stack of hits for Roy, including Running Scared and Blue Bayou. That's another favourite. Remember Linda Ronstadt? She did a beautiful version of that. And with Roy, he wrote Only the Lonely and Crying. Now, both those songs are in the Grammy Hall of Fame, and both have been included in Rolling Stone's 500 Greatest Songs of All Time. So let us remember Joe Melson, Roy Orbison, and Only the Lonely.

looks like we're going out with a tear. Yes, I was crying over you, a million seller for Roy Orbison. That's all, folks, and thank you to my producer and co-host, Mike Lowther. And keep seeking the truth, friends, and may the truth set you free. I'm Grant McMaster, and I am what I am, and not what they want me to be. Go in peace, people. Bye.

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1: It's Ray with another local and fresh update. 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
1: A shower or two across the weekend for Bendigo. Overnight lows of 9 and 8 degrees. Weekend tops of 19 and 20 degrees and partly cloudy on Sunday. Melbourne's weekend forecast, light rain. Overnight lows of 13 and 11. Melbourne's top temperatures over the weekend, 17 and partly cloudy with a top of 16 degrees on Sunday.

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Bendigo's Fresh and The Songs You Remember. Our featured artist, LaDonna Adrienne Gaines, born in Massachusetts. She became Donna Summer when she married the actor Helmuth Summer in 1974. They divorced 2 years later, but Donna kept the name Summer. She was married twice and had three daughters. Her daughter Brooklyn became a popular actress starring in the ABC sitcom My Wife and Kids. According to singer Mark Almond, Summer's collaboration with producer Giorgio Moroder changed the face of music. Summer was the first artist to have three consecutive double albums reach number one on Billboard's album chart. She became a cultural icon, and her prominence on the dance charts, for which she was referred to as the Queen of Disco, it made her not just one of the defining voices of that era, but also an influence on pop artists from Madonna to Beyoncé. Unlike some other stars of disco who faded as the music became less popular in the early 80s, Summer was able to grow beyond the genre and segued to a pop rock sound. She had one of her biggest hits in the 80s with She Works Hard for the Money, which became another anthem, this time for women's rights. On Bendigo's Fresh, with more of the songs that make you feel good, Bendigo's 101.5.

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Bendigo's Fresh and the Songs You Remember. Our featured artist is Donna Summer, La Donna Adrienne Gaines, born in 1948 in Boston, Massachusetts. She was the third of seven children. Her father was a butcher and her mother was a schoolteacher. Donna Summer's performance debut occurred at church when she was just 10 years old, replacing a vocalist who failed to appear. Donna Summer died in May of 2012. She was aged just 63 and died of lung cancer. She was a non-smoker, and Summer theorised that her cancer was caused by inhaling toxic fumes and dust from the September 11 attacks in New York City. Her apartment was near Ground Zero when the attacks occurred. Donna Summer sold over 100 million records worldwide, making her one of the best-selling music artists of all time. She has won 5 Grammys. In her obituary in the Times, she was described as the undisputed queen of 70s disco boom, who reached the status of one of the world's leading female singers. And Donna Summer's biggest hit was Bad Girls. It was number one in the US for 5 weeks. It helped her earn the title of Queen of Disco. When she wrote the song, she sent the demo track to the head of Casablanca Records. He thought it was too rock for her and suggested the song would be more suitable for LaBelle or Cher. This didn't go over well with Donna Summer. Since she wanted to record the record, she shelved it. It was some years later when it was unearthed by an engineer going through some blank tapes. Summer had forgotten about the song and then told producer Giorgio Moroder all about it. And the rest is history. The song became a hit 2 years after it was written on Bendigo's Fresh. With more of the songs that make you feel good, Bendigo's one.

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1: A shower or two across the weekend for Bendigo. Overnight lows of 9 and 8 degrees. Weekend tops of 19 and 20 degrees and partly cloudy on Sunday. Melbourne's weekend forecast, light rain. Overnight lows of 13 and 11. Melbourne's top temperatures over the weekend, 17 and partly cloudy with a top of 16 degrees on Sunday.

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Good evening, or good afternoon. I'm Les Hartland, and I'm with you through until 7 o'clock. And after that, of course, Bill O'Brien comes in and he's here with you till 10. So a lot of good old music coming your way right here, live from Fresh FM 101. 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If you text us your favourite 60s, 70s song, 50s, 60s, 70s song, or good old rockabilly music, whatever you like, text us on 0493 143 829. Good evening, or good afternoon. I'm Les Hartland, and I'm with you through until 7 o'clock.

Fairly old songs tonight, and also a bit of the modern rockabilly coming, what I call modern rockabilly, coming from the 70s, 80s and 90s, would you believe? Bands that haven't recorded songs for commercial play, but just to play at bands and what, at dances and that sort of stuff. So, interesting music, very good artists, I must say. And I've got a few of them lined up. But if you want to hear something different, don't forget 0493 143 829, send us a text. Okay, we're going to start off with Buddy Holly and the Picks, Come Back Baby. We've got Thomas Ingle, he's rocking at the Y. We go rocking at the Y in Bendigo, I did a couple of times. Ray Scott with Boppin' Wigwam Willie. The Straight Eights with Black Cadillac. And this one from the Jukebox Bandits, a song called Mercury Blues.

And that was Buddy Holly together with his early band, The Picks, and Come Back Baby. It's 21 past five, and we've got a few songs to play before we go to a break. Don't forget, if you want to hear a special song, 0493 143 829. Okay, what have we got coming up? We've got 20 Flight Rock by Eddie Cochran, Sleepy LaBeouf with All Time, and the Dancehall Raconteurs with Rocket 88. But first up is one for Lawrence from Kyneton, Genesee, and Fly Too High.

0: And we don't talk to the lifeguard just yet, but that was Eddie Cochran with 20th Light Rock. It's time we just go to a break. We'll be back very shortly. Don't forget the request text line number 0493 143 829. And Peter from Woodvale, I can't find your song, mate. I can only find a few by Billy Swan, but it's none called Bop to Be. I'll keep looking, and if not, I'll see if Bill can bring it in. He might have it. If you just check the name of it, mate, that might be something called something different. But anyway, see how you go. I'll ask Bill if he can bring it in. Okay, we'll go to a break. Be back shortly.
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1: Whatever you do, don't talk to the lifeguard. You won't distract him. Okay, it's 23 to 6, and we've got a few coming up here. We've got a reasonably modern one in amongst the mix as well. We've got the Renegades, Weary Blues. Now, Renegades, this band, the Renegades, I think were Melbourne-based, recorded this song in 1981, so it's an 80s bit of rockabilly for you. Fleetwood Mac for Blue Letter. Carl Perkins, What If You Do, Honey Don't. An old one from Carl, a master of rock and roll, one of the masters. And one by Gene Vincent called Pink Thunderbird.
0: I got a pink Thunderbird with a red plush seat. 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

Yeah, there was the Renegades, and I think they're Melbourne based, but Weary Blues, good little song. That was recorded in 1981, so good old rockabilly around then and still around now. It's 11 minutes to 6, and don't forget, this time tomorrow it'll be 11 minutes to 7, so put your clocks forward an hour, not back, forward an hour tonight at, well, at 2 o'clock in the morning, by 2 o'clock in the morning before you go to bed. And yeah, you'll be right on time for daylight saving. A bit more daylight, a bit more time to do stuff. Really good thing. Don't forget, clocks forward 1 hour tomorrow. Okay, before we go to a break and check the weather, we've just got a couple of little songs we'll play. We've got Thomas Ingle, Rockin' at the Y. Here we go, Rockin' at the Y. Well, I did a couple of times, never did any good. Jerry Lee Lewis says, Rockin' My Life Away. And Johnny Burnett, Cincinnati Fireball.

And there was Thomas Ingle with Rockin' Little Why. And who didn't go Rockin' Little Why? It's just on 6 o'clock, and we're just going to a break and just check the weather. We'll be back very shortly with more great music from the 50s, 60s and 70s, and 50s if you're lucky. If you want a request, of course, 0493 143 829. And if we haven't got it, we'll attempt to get it for you and play it next week. Okay, we're back very shortly. Don't go away.

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1: A shower or two across the weekend for Bendigo. Overnight lows of 9 and 8 degrees. Weekend tops of 19 and 20 degrees and partly cloudy on Sunday. Melbourne's weekend forecast, light rain, overnight lows of 13 and 11. Melbourne's top temperatures over the weekend, 17 and partly cloudy with a top of 16 degrees on Sunday.

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We have got Norman Rowe with Kay Sera Sera, Lloyd Price with Personality, Little Richard, The Girl Can't Help It, another band that I think was Melbourne-based back in 1992, would you believe, this song was done. The Worrying Kind, it was a re-recording of another artist's song, The Worrying Kind, but this is the Wildcats, The Whole Shebang, a female band who done a few good songs of their own and whatever else, and this one's called Funnel of Love. And Lonnie Donegan, would you believe, and I'll just get his details up because I want to tell you something about him. Done a song called Does Your Chewing Gum Lose Its Flavour on the Bedpost Overnight. You may have heard that one, but I thought I'd play that because you haven't played it for a long time. And it's an interesting song. It's what they call skiffle music. It was cheap music. It was sort of a do-it-yourself style of music. Bit of folk, bit of blues and jazz. And it relied on fairly cheap instruments or homemade instruments. So not all this fancy stuff they've got now. It began in America in early 20th century, in the US, of course. And a lot of African-American rent parties and jug bands used to get these cheap or the homemade instruments together and come up with their own music. And they had things like washboards and basses made of tea chests and whatever else. It became very big in Britain too, and that's where Lonnie Donegan hails from, of course. And probably his first song that we call skiffle music was the Rock Island Line, but we won't play that. We'll play this one because it's a natty little song. Does Your Chewing Gum Lose Its Flavour on the Bedpost Overnight?

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1: It's another chorus, but he hasn't got the time.

And that was, of course, Normie Rowe and the Playboys with Que Sera Sera. 25 past six, and we've got to go break at half past six, so we might just dig up a couple of little songs to play in that short amount of time. And what have we got? There's 5 minutes. Okay, we'll play these couple. What have we got? Chain Gang by Sam Cooke, and Bill Haley and the Comets with the Saints Rock and Roll.

0: Sam Cook there with Chain Gang. You don't want to get on a Chain Gang, I can tell you. Not that I've had pure personal experience, but I don't think I'd like it, really. Okay, it's just after 6:30. We're going to a short break, and we'll be back after that with some more great rock and roll and a little bit of early-based rockabilly, if you call it rockabilly, 1981 from the Renegades. And they're coming up after this break, so don't go away.
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and the Renegades with a good little song, Weary Blues, recorded in 1981. Okay, it's 22 minutes to 7. Don't forget Bill O'Brien's in at 7 o'clock with all his great music from the 60s, 70s and beyond. So if you want a request for Bill, just text him, 0493 143 829. Okay, coming up, we've got a few songs. Where are we going to play? How many are we going to play? We're going to play, let's play 1, 2, 3, 4, 5. Yeah, let's play 6. Why not? Okay, six songs coming up. Got time for that. Okay, we've got Doug and Rusty Kershaw with a song called Hey May. Ray Scott with a song called Boppin' Wigwam Willie. I thought I might have played that before, but never mind, play it again. A Whole Shebang, and another Melbourne-based group. Recorded this in 1987, a song called Another Sunday Morning. Oh God, remember the Sunday mornings? After Saturday night getting drunk? Oh, tell you what. Don't forget tomorrow, Sunday morning tomorrow, it'll be an hour later than you think it is. So don't forget your clocks. Put your clocks forward, not back. Forward. John Fogerty, Almost Saturday Night. This one goes out to Ian and Jen, by the way. So does this one. Johnny O'Keefe, Mockingbird. And Neil Diamond with Song Sung Blue.

Hi, it was Doug and Rusty Kershaw there with Hey May. You know, I said I was going to play another song twice, which was Ray Scott's Pop and Wiggle and Willie, but I decided to stick Joe Brown and the Brothers in A Picture of You, because I played the other one before. Okay, it's just gone, well, almost 5 to 7, Billy Bryan in at 7, of course, with all his great rock and roll he's got, and until then, we'll just play a couple of songs. What do we got? What can we play here? What about Bobby Darin, Where Have All the Flowers Gone? And Gene Vincent, Bebopalula.

That was Dion with Hey Susie. And hey, I'm getting going because Bill's here. It's a little after seven. I've kept him busy or kept him waiting, toe tapping away he is, waiting to get in. And Bill, stop pulling me up by the neck. You're getting a bit toey. Now he's all right. He's up with all these good songs he's got. And if you want to request from Bill, 0493 143 829. I'll be back in 2 weeks, actually. I won't be here next week, going to the race that stops the nation, Meninga 10 Cup, of course, where else? And I'll be back in 2 weeks with more great music between 5 and 7. And don't forget, tomorrow at this time, it'll be nearly 7 past 8, so put your clocks forward 1 hour, not backwards. I knew a bloke who used to put it backwards and forwards, back to front, and they used to always be late and early. So, anyway, Bill said, sounds like him. A few people get that, do make that mistake. Anyway, look, I'll leave you with a song while Bill gets set up. This is Charlie Feathers with A Wild Wild Party, and I'll see you in 2 weeks' time. Don't forget the text line number 0493 143 829. Bill up next.

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1: A shower or two across the weekend for Bendigo. Overnight lows of 9 and 8 degrees. Weekend tops of 19 and 20 degrees and partly cloudy on Sunday. Melbourne's weekend forecast, light rain. Overnight lows of 13 and 11. Melbourne's top temperatures over the weekend, 17 and partly cloudy with a top of 16 degrees on Sunday.

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0: It's the song you choose. Letting you pick the music. It's all about the 70s, 80s and 90s. It's all about the songs you remember and have forgotten. We have the music and your good memories here. Fresh Bendigo.
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1: Ah, yes, you don't know what you've got until it's gone. How true are those words? Good evening and welcome to Bendigo's Fresh FM. You're Bill on the Saturday night. And also a really big thank you to Les Hartland. He's had a great time here tonight. And as he said, he's off to the Monangatang races next Saturday. So have a great time up there, Les. I'm sure you will. And having lots of bets and everything. So he'll return again, of course, in a 2 weeks' time between 5 and 7 right here at Bendigo's Fresh FM. But you've got me tonight until 10. So good evening and welcome, and great to have your company on this Saturday night. And as he reminded me, I believe Daylight Savings does start about 2 o'clock tomorrow morning. I had no idea about that, Les, so thanks for that. Anyway, I'll be here taking requests on 0493 143 829, and we'll kick off the program with a bit of Bob Seger, You'll Accompany Me. Good evening.

0: Ah, yeah, kick your shoes off and bring that bottle over here. And I'll be your baby tonight. Mr. Bob Dylan, of course, there. One of his fantastic songs, of course, with many thousands of them. If you'd like a request, 0493 143 829.
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Yes, it takes a worried man to sing a worried song, and of course that is a great version by Van Morrison doing the old classic folk song, and what a great backbeat he's got to that particular version of A Worried Man. Bendigo's Fresh FM, where the time is coming up to 23 away from 8, and Kaz and also Ange out there at Mirrabarra. Now, you want Bill McCormick with Danny Boy. I can't play Bill McCormick, but I can play The Seekers with their version of Danny Boy. Thank you.

Yeah, it's my party and I'll cry if I want to. And you guys, Fresh FM, and more requests. Ian and Jan, I got your first request to lined up. Turn the Page, John English, of course, the Bob Seger song. And also Ian, Neil Diamond, I will get that lined up also. Bendigo's Fresh FM. Thank you.

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1: A shower or two across the weekend for Bendigo. Overnight lows of 9 and 8 degrees. Weekend tops of 19 and 20 degrees and partly cloudy on Sunday. Melbourne's weekend forecast, light rain. Overnight lows of 13 and 11. Melbourne's top temperatures over the weekend, 17 and partly cloudy with a top of 16 degrees on Sunday.

Yes, rolling down the dust pipe and their Status Quo from way back in the early days, of course. I think it was their second big single at the time. Pictures of Matchstick Men and then Rolling Down the Dust Pipe. But also, Jan, that was a great version of Turn the Page by John English. And have you... You want to read about how Bob Seger actually wrote the song about Turn the Page. Very interesting it is. But we'll continue on with more requests at the moment. And Sue, yeah, I've got your track. Well, I've got one track lined up. You've got a friend, James Taylor. And the second one, Shower All the People. I can't play that tonight, but I've substituted with a James Taylor. No, this is a James Taylor move with the magic eyes. I'm sorry about that, but I'll play it anyhow. You've got a friend going out to Sue. Thank you.

Yes, James Taylor, How Sweet It Is To Be Loved. And Sue, that goes out to you because I cannot play Share All The People. So I hope you enjoyed that particular track by James Taylor. And we continue on with more requests. Thanks for all those people who are texting and phoning in at the moment with those requests. So we'll get through them. And Bernie out at Kai, I've got your track lined up. What a great song you want to hear is Like A Rock from one and only Bob Seger. And as I came in tonight, I thought I'm going to play a lot of Bob Seger tonight, and somebody come in with Turn The Page, but I will play Turn The Page by Bob Seger a little bit later on. But before I play that particular song for you, Bernie, I have to play The Who with The Squeeze Box. I've heard Les Hartland play a version of this particular track quite often by some Aussie band, I think it is, but I've got to go right back to The Who with The Squeeze Box. And then we will have Like A Rock.

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I sit and I wonder sometimes.

Yes, Bernie, we're talking about a sweet season, and while we're talking about seasons, remember daylight savings does start about 2 o'clock in the morning, so remember to change your timepiece to set for daylight savings. But coming up, we've got Tom Jones with Detroit City going out to Maribor, to Kaz, and also Angie out there. Thank you.

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And after all these years, I find I've just been wasting my time. You know what I'm gonna do? I'm gonna take my foolish pride, get it on a southbound freight, and let it ride. I'm gonna go back to the loved ones, the ones I left waiting so far behind. I wanna go home.

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Yes, Santana there, way back in the early days with Evil Ways. And before that we had Bob Dylan with Political Ways. No, Political World. And I believe there was a bit of a miss going on with the CD when that was playing. But anyway, I'm going to try again with What Was It That I Wanted? What Was It That You Wanted? From that same CD, A Mercy, but Anthony Fitzpatrick. Now, look, I'm very sorry, Anthony. I have not got that Bob Dylan 115th, the track you were telling me about the other day. Look, I'm sorry, mate, but I just haven't got that 115th Dream. And also, I haven't got David Bowie with Teenage Wildlife, so I'm not much help for your request tonight, but I'm going to have a go at playing this Bob Dylan song. What Was It That You Wanted? Bendigo's Fresh FM.

What was it you wanted? And of course that is Bob Dylan, taken from his 1989 great CD, Oh Mercy. And I just love his voice. It changes from over the years, but sounds fabulous. Benny Goes Fresh FM and Anthony, yes, here we go with Life on Mars.

Ah yes, Life on Mars. Yes, the incredible David Bowie there. Benny Goes Fresh FM, and coming up, more requests. Faye, I've got your tracks lined up. Have I the Right, The Honeycombs, and also Pretty Woman. Thank you, Faye.

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SMS 0493 143 829.

Ah, yes. And that's some great little bit of guitar boogie there. And of course, you know who it is. It's Chuck Berry. Also, Willie Dixon was playing bass, and he's pretty well known over the years with all those songs he wrote, all those classic rock and roll blues songs. And also, Johnny Johnson, the piano player. I'm not quite sure who the drummer was, but great stuff. Bendigo's Fresh FM, and coming up more requests very shortly. California Dreaming going out to those people out at Mirabar. I'll get that up shortly, but first up the Ichiku Park from the Small Faces.

Benny Goes Fresh FM, and coming up more requests very shortly. California Dreaming going out to those people out at Mirabar. I'll get that up shortly, but first up the Ichiku Park from the Small Faces.

Yes, the band there having lots of fun there with Rag Mama Rag, Bendigo's Fresh FM. And I had a caller, Shepparton, from Philip at Shepparton, and he's talking about a song he wrote down about from Larry Williams. Of course, he's talking about the song called Bad Boy, and as he said, the Beatles have a great version of it. And I just told him that also the Twilights have a version of that particular track, Bad Boy, also. And if you listen to this particular version by the Twilights, Philip, you'll tell that it's pretty, well, it is very much like the Beatles version, I feel. But see what you think. And of course, the Beatles, they recorded three of Larry Williams' tracks back in the day. So here we go, Philip, the Twilights with Bad Boy.

0: Yes, I've been a bad, bad boy, and that is Paul Jones, Bendigo's Fresh FM. And earlier on tonight, I played a track for a request, went out to a couple of people, Turn the Page by John English, and I wanted to play the version by Bob Seger, so I'm going to play it now. And this is Bob Seger, taken from the Nine Tonight, no, the Live Bullet album, of course, the live one back in the day. And yeah, if you get a chance, have a listen to the, well, read about the story, how he actually wrote the song. It's pretty interesting, back in the early days when he was out on the road touring and so forth, but we won't go into that. But anyway, if you listen to it, this is taken from Nine Tonight, no, Live Bullet, Turn the Page, Bob Seger and the Silver Bullet Band.
1: 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Yeah. One.

0: Yeah, the incredible Bob Seger and the Silver Bullet Band. And the Silver Bullet Band back in those days were Bob Seger, lead vocals, guitar and piano. Drew Abbott was on lead guitar. Also, Alto Reed. Now, what a great saxophone player he was for the band. Also, he was on tenor and alto, baritone, saxophones. Robin Robbins was on organ, and also Chris Campbell, the bass player, and Charlie Alan Martin was the drummer. And there's some incredible stuff from the Live Bullet album back in 1976. It's 9:30, Bendigo's Fresh FM.
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Yes, I am alive again. Well, I hope so. And that is a great track, of course, from Chicago. Bendigo's Fresh FM, where the time is about 7 minutes away from 10. Time for me to head out shortly. And I got one last request before I go out, because Marty been trying to phone, and you finally got me. And you want to hear the long, cool woman in the black dress? I'll certainly play that. I'll go out with that. Thanks, Marty, out there at Maribor, and also those people who text me and phone during the night. Thanks for all those requests, because we had a great night tonight. There was a few quiet songs and a few rock and roll ones, and also a few heavy ones. There's a couple of people text me to say what a great night it was. Thanks for that. And also, yeah, don't forget Daylight Savings does start about 2 o'clock in the morning, so remember to change your timepiece. But anyway, hope you've had a great night as I have in the studio here, and thanks for your company on this Saturday night. Really enjoyed it and appreciate it very much. And so have a great week, whatever you're doing out there, and take care, and God willing, I'll return again next Saturday night between 7 and 10 right here at Bendigo's Fresh FM, where we are live and local. Good night. Take care. Thanks for listening. The long, cool woman in that black dress.

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1: Mandurang Valley Festival will be held at Pierce Reserve Mandurang from 11 a.m. to 3 p.m. Sunday 11th of October. 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
1: A shower or two across the weekend for Bendigo. Overnight lows of 9 and 8 degrees. Weekend tops of 19 and 20 degrees and partly cloudy on Sunday. Melbourne's weekend forecast, light rain. Overnight lows of 13 and 11. Melbourne's top temperatures over the weekend, 17 and partly cloudy with a top of 16 degrees on Sunday.

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0: It's the song you choose. Letting you pick the music. It's all about the 70s, 80s and 90s. It's all about the songs you remember and have forgotten. We have the music and your good memories here. 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
5: Well, good evening. I'm Alan Quinn. Welcome to Saturday Night Gold. We're running around the world at the moment on 45 stations and loving it. I hope you're having a great evening because we're going to have a stress-free time. We've got some beautiful songs to play. And don't forget, Graham Webb will join me a little later on during the course of the second hour with his daily special. Now, this group, they were once called Podlegs. Now, let's take the intro off the loop right now. Here is 10cc.

Yes, we played the King Elvis Presley, Come On Everybody. And we played 10cc, an English art rock band founded in Stockport. They had some super hits in the 1970s with Graham Goldman, Eric Stewart, Kevin Godley and Lowell Cramm. Rubber Bullets we played back in 1973. Here's some bubblegum.

0: We played Bobby and Laurie through the eyes of love. Alan Quinn on deck rolling out your favourite oldies. And we played Little Millie Small, My Boy Lollipop, and the 1910 Fruit Gum Company, 123 Red Lights. This is Gold.
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Now there's the old Buddy Holly song, I'm Gonna Love You Too, from Terry Jacks from Canada. And we played Rhythm of the Rain. Now that's a song from American vocal group, The Cascades, recorded in 1962. Now do you remember Peter Sarstedt? Well, I'm not going to play his song tonight. I'm going to play his brother's song. And this is it.

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0: Alan Quinn rolling out all your favourite songs tonight. Cowboy Boots from Dave Dudley. Blondie, Sunday Girl. And we played Eden Kane. Real name, Richard Graham Sarsdet. Yes, he's the brother to Peter Sarsdet, the guy that brought out those two big songs, Where Do You Go To, My Lovely, and Frozen Orange Juice in the 60s. Now, Boys Cry was released back in 19...
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down to Huntington Beach one week for the annual Surfers Convention meet. He was hanging five and walking the nose, and when the meet was over, the trophy was...

away. When the surf was up, he still had his day. They caught him at the trestle down by the sea. And now poor Joe is doomed KD.

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Hi, it's Quinny on deck playing all your favourite oldies tonight, right here on Gold. And we played the Safaris, an American surf rock band from California. They were famous for that instrumental, Wipeout. Do you remember that? Well, tonight we played a release from 1963, Surfer Joe. Actually, Wipeout was the A-side, the B-side was Surfer Joe. Now here's a fabulous Aussie band, The Groove.

0: Now there's Shocking Blue. They had a big hit called Venus. You remember that, I know you do. And that song too. Never Marry a Railroad Man. And we played Be My Baby from the Ronettes. And we played Aussie band The Groove, who were an R&B pop group formed in Melbourne in early 1967. All members had some experience in other bands. Tonight, Soothe Me. This is Gold.
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1: A shower or two across the weekend for Bendigo. Overnight lows of 9 and 8 degrees. Weekend tops of 19 and 20 degrees and partly cloudy on Sunday. Melbourne's weekend forecast, light rain. Overnight lows of 13 and 11. Melbourne's top temperatures over the weekend, 17 and partly cloudy with a top of 16 degrees on Sunday.

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7: 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And hello to Julia in Ballina. I've got a song for you for the big...

Roy Orbison. Only the Lonely. Have a lovely evening, Julia. Hi, the Jacking King of Roy. Oh, here's your song from Bob Luman.

Patty Robbins down in El Paso a little while back. And now Miss Patty Page, or one of them, is wearing black. And Kathy's clown has Don and Phil where they feel like they could die. If we keep on losing our singers like that, I'll be the only one you can buy.

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1: 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Bob Lumen, Quinny on your wireless tonight, rolling at your oldies, doing requests right now. Karen, hello in Townsville in Queensland. Here is your song.

Let's think about living. Bob Lumen, plenty on your wireless tonight, rolling out your oldies, doing requests right now. Karen, hello in Townsville in Queensland. Here is

0: You guys up there at Croston have a lovely evening. Arthur and Charles, Bonnie M with Painter Man. This is Gold.
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0: Now I've got a song for Margaret from Ryde in Sydney about a little boy from Arkansas who wanted to be an auctioneer. Here's Leroy Van Dyke. Hope you enjoy it, Margaret.
3: Hey, well, all right, sir. Here we go there. And what are you going to give for? I'm at 25 to get 30 now. 500.

0: Boys. Here we come a ladder number 29 in. What are you going to get for him? I'm a 25 to get 30 now. Five, we're going to pop another $40 on the main 40 now. Five, we're going to buy me to buy. Yes, five, now $60 on the willy, give me 60 now. Five.
1: Leroy Van Dyke, the auctioneer. Now I've got a request going out to Karen and Peter. Good evening, guys, in the Hawkesbury in the northwest of Sydney. This is Sue Thompson.

Sir Thompson with Candy and Roses. This is Quinny on your radio, rolling out all the hits. Now we've got another love song. It's to Adam from Lana. These guys are up in Nora Head on the Central Coast. I hope you're enjoying your evening. I reckon this is one of the best love songs of all time. Andy Kim.

Andy Kims. Baby, I love you. Enjoy your evening, Lana and Adam. And from Taunton on the Sunshine Coast, good evening, Cherie, Phil, Pammy, and of course Sean. Here's your song from Sam Cooke.

Sam Cox twisting the night away. Now, good evening to Helen in Carnarvon in WA. Great to have you on board. Now, I'm going to play you the French song.

The French song from Lucille Starr. Have a lovely evening, Helen. We are in Bundaberg in Queensland. Welcome aboard, guys. Now, this is a song going out from Chris to Sharon. Well, I hope you enjoy it, Sharon. It's the Righteous Brothers.

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0: Now, I've got a song for Margaret and Keith from Mullaney. Guys, enjoy it. It's Mr. Tom Jones.

Tom Jones, Funny, Familiar, Forgotten Feelings. Yes, Quinny, rolling out your favourite songs, and I playing your requests right here on Gold. Hello to Merrill in Springwood in the Blue Mountains. I've got your song.

Well, there you have it. Any dream will do. Max Bygraves on gold. Bob in Cobar, good evening to you. You wanted Blondie? Here's Blondie.

Blondie's Heart of Glass, Alan Quinn rolling out your favourite songs tonight here on Gold. Joanne, along the mighty Murray River at Echuca, let's play your song from Johnny Young and Company.

Johnny Young and Company, Craze Fenton Kirk. I hope you're enjoying these wonderful oldies tonight, doing it by request right now. And I'm going to play a song for the lovely Judy Ann on the Central Coast. Here's the King.

0: Elvis Presley, Judy. Now, I hope you're keeping well, Judy Ann. This is Gold.
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0: Yes, Alan Quinn doing the Saturday Night Gold request hour right now. We're in the Central West. Good evening, Ronnie. Here's your song from Don Gibson.

0: Well, I hope you enjoyed that one, Ronnie. Don Gibson, Country Green. Now I have the Angels going out to Caffey in Port Macquarie. Good evening, Caffey.
1: He went away and you hung around and bothered me every night. And when I wouldn't go out with you,

0: Now there's a nice oldie. My boyfriend's back from the Angels. And a big welcome to our great friend, Graham Webb.
1: I'm going to play you a song that wasn't a hit in this country until 11 years after it was released. The first time it was released in 1962, it was at number one in America, but didn't make an impression on the Australian charts because we had nothing to do with Halloween. However, in England, it wasn't a hit there either because they banned it. The BBC banned playing this song. So it's my pleasure right now to play a song that became a big number one hit in 1973. Finally, in England and Australia. This is the late Boris Bobby Pickett, who passed away in 2007, and the Crypt Kickers 5, a group that included Leon Russell and Gary Paxton. So here we go with a Monster Mash.

0: That's the late Bobby Pickett, known as Boris Pickett, and the Crypt Kicker 5. Hope you enjoyed hearing the old Monster Mash.
1: Thank you, Graham, and Graham Webb will return again next Saturday night with another Webby's Daily Special. Time for one more request. Hello, Charlie on the Central Coast. Here's your song from Clyde McFadder.

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2: Mandurang Valley Festival will be held at Pierce Reserve Mandurang from 11 a.m. to 3 p.m. Sunday 11th of October. 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
1: A shower or two across the weekend for Bendigo. Overnight lows of 9 and 8 degrees. Weekend tops of 19 and 20 degrees and partly cloudy on Sunday. Melbourne's weekend forecast, light rain. Overnight lows of 13 and 11. Melbourne's top temperatures over the weekend, 17 and partly cloudy with a top of 16 degrees on Sunday.

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Alan Quinn rolling out your favourite songs tonight, and we played BTO, the Beckman Turner Overdrive, a Canadian rock group from Winnipeg, Manitoba. Randy Beckman and Fred Turner. They had a series of hit albums and singles in the 1970s. Tonight we played You Ain't Seen Nothing Yet. Now that was a worldwide number one back in 1974. And we played Rain, Rain, Go Away from Bobby Vinton. And here's a song from Dobie Gray.

0: Now there's Buck Owens and the Buckaroos, Made in Japan. And we played Dusty Springfield with Wishing and Hoping. And Darby Gray, an American singer-songwriter whose musical career spans soul, country, pop and musical theatre. We played Drift Away, one of his biggest hits, released back in 1973. It sold over 1 million copies and remains a staple of radio airplay today. This is Gold.
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When you're on your radio tonight, rolling out all your favourite songs, which of course is oldies, Not Enough Indians. Now that's Dino, of course, Dean Martin, and we play Gallery from the 1970s, an American soft rock band formed in Detroit, Michigan. Nice to be with you. It certainly is. Now that song reached number 4 on the US Billboard Hot 100 and remained in the Hot 100 for 22 weeks back in 1972. Let's play a song from Dickie Lee.

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Yes, Quinny rolling out your oldies tonight, and there's a guy from the classic 70s, Robin McNamara, Lay a Little Lovin' on Me. He released the song back in 1970, and we played Buddy Holly's Every Day. Now here's a song from the 1910 Fruit Gum Company.

0: Here at Gold, we roll out your favourite oldies. I'm Quinny on deck tonight, spinning in all your favourites. And there's one from Jeff Beck, released back in 1967. Hi Ho Silver Lining. That was a big song for Jeff. And we played The Essex, A Walking Miracle, and May I Take a Giant Step. Now that's the 1910 Fruit Gum Company. This is Gold.
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Yes, Quinny, enjoying playing your favourite songs. Oldies, The Night on Gold, Something is Happening. Now, that's Herman's Hermits with Pete Noon at the helm. And we played a song from Canadian rock band, The Bells. They're from Montreal, with their release back in 1971. Stay a While. And from the classic 70s, My Baby Loves Loving. Now, that's White Plains, and This is Gold.

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1: A shower or two across the weekend for Bendigo. Overnight lows of 9 and 8 degrees. Weekend tops of 19 and 20 degrees and partly cloudy on Sunday. Melbourne's weekend forecast, light rain. Overnight lows of 13 and 11. Melbourne's top temperatures over the weekend, 17 and partly cloudy with a top of 16 degrees on Sunday.

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5: Returning to dance floors everywhere, they're back. The 1970s are back, bigger and better than ever before. Solid gold classic hits. Tunes so hot, they'll blow your mind. Yes, the 1970s are back.

He performed nationally here in Australia under the name of Dig Richards. Throughout the 70s, he wrote some songs and sold them internationally and worked under the name of Digby Richards. That's New York City, one of his finest. Hello, I'm Colin French. This is Rewind to the 70s. Here's another great Australian artist, Darryl Braithwaite, in the classic You're My World.

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1: 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I'm back with the shock of a soul, boss, most tunnering, storming, sound.

Dave and Ansel Collins and Double Barrel on Rewind of the 70s. Daryl Braithwaite and You're My World and Digby Richards and New York City. Here's Hush and Too Young to Know on Rewind of the 70s.

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One of the artists we lost through 2020, Mac Davis and Baby Don't Get Hooked on Me, one of his finest. Here's the Brotherhood of Man on Rewind of the 70s, and a song that was released in the 60s by some great artists, and Bobby V had a version of it. Save Your Kisses for Me.

Bit of a soundtrack of a war movie, actually. The Mike Curb Congregation and his classic Burning Bridges on Rewind of the 70s. Here's BJ Thomas and another Somebody Done Somebody Wrong song.

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1: A shower or two across the weekend for Bendigo. Overnight lows of 9 and 8 degrees. Weekend tops of 19 and 20 degrees and partly cloudy on Sunday. Melbourne's weekend forecast, light rain. Overnight lows of 13 and 11. Melbourne's top temperatures over the weekend, 17 and partly cloudy with a top of 16 degrees on Sunday.

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6: And now back to another hour of Rewind to the 70s.

Wasn't a film I liked, but that's the theme, The Adventures of Barry McKenzie from Spacker Fitzgibbon. I'm Colin French, this is Rewind of the 70s, heard on great radio stations, and you're listening to one of your favourites right now, and I'm here for the next hour, so don't go away. We've got a lot coming in this hour, like one from Racy, Mark Lindsay, John Lennon's here, Elvis Presley and Brian Hyland, all in this hour of Rewind to the 70s. Christy Allen had a hit with Falling in Love with Only You.

0: From 1979, Racier, Lay Your Love on Me. Prior to that, Christy Allen and Falling in Love with Only You. And Smack of Fitzgibbon and the Adventures of Barry McKenzie. Here's Mark Lindsay now in his classic, Arizona.
1: She must belong to San Francisco. She must have lost her way. Post in a poster, a poncho in Cisco. One California day. She says she believes in Robin Hood and brotherhood and colors of green and gray.

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Elvis Presley had a classic hit in the 70s with this one, The Wonder of You.

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He had classic hits throughout the 60s. Remember Itsy Bitsy Teeny Weeny Yellow Polka Dot Bikini? That's Brian Hyland and his 70s classic Gypsy Woman. 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
3: 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Hello, everybody. This is George Harrison.

The B-side of My Sweet Lord, George Harrison's Isn't It a Pity, his first international solo hit that time. Here's the Righteous Brothers and Rock and Roll Heaven on Rewind in the 70s.

The Bay City Rollers out of 1975 and Give a Little Love. Prior to that, the Righteous Brothers and Rock and Roll Heaven, George Harrison, and Isn't It a Pity, we also had Air Supply, Brian Hyland and Elvis Presley. Here's the George Millick Band now, and Jet Airliner on Rewind in the 70s.

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Colin French and Rewind of the 70s, and that time the Guess Who, out of Canada, and Albert Flasher. From Australia, Little Paddy now, and a song from 1976, Only If You Want To.

Johnny Chester and Midnight Bus. Prior to that, David Bowie and Knock on Wood. We also had Little Patty, The Guess Who, the Steve Miller Band, all in our 70s show, Rewind of the 70s, heard each and every week. And I hope you'll join me next week as we do it all again. Till then, take care, and I'll see you on the radio.

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1: A shower or two across the weekend for Bendigo. Overnight lows of 9 and 8 degrees. Weekend tops of 19 and 20 degrees and partly cloudy on Sunday. Melbourne's weekend forecast, light rain. Overnight lows of 13 and 11. Melbourne's top temperatures over the weekend, 17 and partly cloudy with a top of 16 degrees on Sunday.

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16: 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From the New Musical Express, the Billboard Hot 100, and the TUE Top 40 tunes.

It was number 1 in Australia this week, number 15 in the US, and number 10 in England. Andy Gibb and I Just Want to Be Your Everything. Paul Nicholas and Heaven on the 7th Floor. Number 14 from number 19 last week.

I was barely 6 years old when I first heard him sing. And somehow I knew from that moment on that it would be a lifetime thing. And I stand in front of a mirror day and night, and I'd listen to every one of his records, and I'd repeat every word and every note till I finally got it right. And I was determined that I'd wait for the day that I could stand and sing in front of an audience, and maybe someone would come up to me and say, "You know, you sound just like Elvis."

0: 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Hello, I'm Colin French, and welcome to the show. The King is Gone, that's Ronnie McDowell, and Crystal Gale, and Don't It Make My Brown Eyes Blue, the number 12 song this week.
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It's Ecstasy When You Lay Down Next to Me. Number 14 last week. Number 11 this week for Barry White. He sang some great songs throughout the 60s. This week, the number 10 song, Johnny Rivers and Swaying to the Music. A little bit of slow down.

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0: The Commodores and Brickhouse, the number seven song this week.

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Hi, I'm Colin French, playing some great tracks from October 1977. And that time, Foreigner and Cold as Ice, the number 6 song this week. Here's Boogie Nights from Heatwave, the number 5 song.

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0: 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Keep It Coming from KC and the Sunshine Band. The number 4 song.
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Carly Simon from the film from James Bond, Nobody Does It Better. I'm Colin French. This has been Rewind to the 70s. Thanks for joining me. I'll be back at the same time next week, and we'll do it all again. Till then, take care, and I'll see you on the radio.

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1: A shower or two across the weekend for Bendigo. Overnight lows of 9 and 8 degrees. Weekend tops of 19 and 20 degrees and partly cloudy on Sunday. Melbourne's weekend forecast, light rain. Overnight lows of 13 and 11. Melbourne's top temperatures over the weekend, 17 and partly cloudy with a top of 16 degrees on Sunday.

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6: 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Rewind to the 70s.

Hello and welcome to Rewind to the 70s for this week. More music coming up from the Drifters, the Middle of the Road, David Soul, the Carpenters and Blue Mink. But that time we had the Detroit Spinners and Could It Be I'm Falling in Love. Here's the Drifters and At the Club. Well,

0: Colin French presenting the hits of the 70s each and every week on Rewind to the 70s. David Soul, it was Starsky, it was Starsky and Hutch, and going in with My Eyes Wide Open. Middle of the Road were there as well with Tweedledee and Tweedledum.
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0: 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And that time, Bobby Bloom and Montego Bay. We also had Blue Mink and Banner Man, Love Me and Love My Dog from Peter Shelley, and The Carpenters and I Won't Last a Day Without You. Andy Gibb, in just a moment.
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Andy Gibb and I Just Want to Be Your Everything that time. It's Fox on the Run from Sweet.

0: He ain't heavy. He's my brother. That's the Hollies. Sills and Croft were there as well with Get Closer and Sweet and the Fox on the Run. Rewind to the 70s. More details about the show and other shows that I produce on www.rewindtothe70s.com. 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
1: A shower or two across the weekend for Bendigo. Overnight lows of 9 and 8 degrees. Weekend tops of 19 and 20 degrees and partly cloudy on Sunday. Melbourne's weekend forecast, light rain. Overnight lows of 13 and 11. Melbourne's top temperatures over the weekend, 17 and partly cloudy with a top of 16 degrees on Sunday.

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Take That and Pray from 1993, their first UK number one single. It was a big one as well. And in 93, they would also go on to have two other number ones as well. And they were massive, basically, back in 93, 94 in the UK and beyond as well. This is the first and last radio show. My name is Gary. Thank you for joining us here today. So that was their first number one hit in the UK. What is their last? Well, we have to go back to 2014 and a song

There we go. Take that from 2014 and their 12th and final to date number one hit in the UK. That was, of course, These Days. Also heard the first one as well, Pray, from the early 1990s. I won't go through the other 10 that they had in between. So this is the first and last radio show. My name is Gary, and in 1967, one Aretha Franklin released the album I Never Loved a Man the Way I Love You. This was her 10th album release, and it was the first one to reach the top 10 in America on the album charts. It reached number 2 in 1967. Now, the last song to be released, or last song on the album, was a cover of the Sam Cooke Queen. So, this is the first and last radio show. My name is Gary, and in 1967, one Aretha Franklin released the album I Never Loved a Man the Way I Love You. This was her 10th album release, and it was the first one to reach the top 10 in America on the album.

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0: There we go, Aretha Franklin then, and her version of A Change Is Gonna Come from the album, the brilliant album, I Never Loved a Man the Way I Love You. That is a album that was, at the time, kind of like had mixed reviews, but then it went massive, basically. And the song, or the album, I should say, has been included in the Rolling Stones 500 Greatest Albums of All Time list. It was ranked number 13 in the year 2020, and also in the book 1001 Albums You Must Hear Before You Die. Of course, you also heard from Aretha Franklin, the first single on that particular album, which was, of course, Respect, which was also another cover as well. And it is, of course, her signature tune. She had a massive amounts of respect, shall we say, in the music industry, and of course went on to release many, many more singles throughout the 1960s, 70s, and also beyond as well. One of the greats in the music world. Her voice is just absolutely brilliant. Love listening to Aretha Franklin whenever I can.
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0: Right then, remember in 1982, Michael Jackson released the album Thriller, which of course is one of the best-selling, if not the best-selling, album of all time. Before that, the number one selling album of all time was released in 1977. It was taken as a soundtrack from a particular film in 1977 that was absolutely massive, whatever you said. And we are going to play for you the first song on that particular album very, very shortly indeed. But before that, record two, side four, the last song that was on that album is the shortened version of Disco Inferno and the Tramps. But let's play the first one. You might recognise this song as well.

0: Two massive, massive songs from one fantastic soundtrack album. That was, of course, The Tramps there and Disco Inferno. That was the shortened version of that particular tune. If you bought the album, the soundtrack album to Staying Alive, then you would have got a 10 minute and 59 second version of that particular song. If you want to listen to that one, go and find us on Mixcloud. We'll have it on there in the entirety. On that particular version of the show. Okay, look for Blast Radio Shows on Mixcloud. Right, there we go. Of course, that particular single did very well in the charts, but Staying Alive did a lot better in 1978. It was a number one hit in America, spending, I think it was 4 weeks at the top of that particular chart. It was the second of six consecutive number one singles for the Beatles as well, tying the record at the time with the Beatles for most consecutive number ones in the US at the time as well. It was also a Grammy Award winner as well for Best Vocal Arrangement for Two or More Voices. There we go. If you've ever seen Staying Alive, do you know what? I've got to be honest with you. Obviously, I know it's John Travolta. I know it's all about dancing and all those kind of things like that. But I've never actually watched it all the way through. But I have the soundtrack. Yeah, strange. The soundtrack, though, has lots of other tunes, of course, featuring the Bee Gees. So you've got How Deep Is Your Love, Night Fever, More Than a Woman. You've also got, as well, Open Sesame by Kool & the Gang. And also, of course, You Should Be Dancing, Boogie Shoes as well by Casey and the Sunshine Band. Some great tunes on there. Some great disco tunes. Some certainly brings back the memories of the late 1970s.
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0: So on December the 8th, 1980, musician John Lennon, formerly of the Beatles, was shot and fatally wounded in the archway of the Dakota, his residence in New York City. The shooter was, of course, Mark Chapman, an American and alleged Beatles fan who was envious and enraged by John Lennon's lifestyle. He, of course, was charged with the murder and he is still in prison now serving his time. The outcry from the death of John Lennon was massive back in the early 1980s, of course, but of course in late 1980 and also 1981 as well. Lots of songs were released by John Lennon, and the very last number one in America was one of those songs. The song itself, Starting Over, was actually released before his death in October, but of course, due to the outcry of his death, it would reach number one in America in 1980, in December of 1980. But question is, what was the first number one single in America in 1980, and therefore being the very first one of the 1980s as well? What will it be? Find out in just a moment. But have a guess, and well, let's find out if you're right or wrong after we played John Lennon's

on the Billboard Top 100 in the 1980s. It would only spend 1 week at the top of that chart in 1980. Of course, we spent it in other versions of release by other artists that feel like they have done better. That was the original one by Ben Casey and the Sunshine Band. Also, you heard from John Lennon as well. The last number one single of 1980 in America as well. Of course, that was Starting Over. So, on May the 28th, 1968, Kylie Ann Minogue was born. But in the noughties, she had more success and more international fame as well. In 2008, she released the single The One, taken from the album called X. But way, way before that, at the start of the decade, the start of the century, she released Spinning Around.

There we go, Kylie Minogue and The One, her last single to be released in the noughties, at least in the UK anyway. And the first one released in the noughties, it was, of course, Spinning Around. Right then, to end today's first and last show, we're going to bring it right up to date as such. We are going to go back to 2025 and... technically, the first number one in 2025 was actually Mariah Carey's All I Want for Christmas. So we're not going to play that one. The last number one in America in 2025 was also Mariah Carey's All I Want for Christmas as well. Now, we can play it twice if you really, really want me to, but I don't think you do. A bit early for that, yeah, isn't it? Indeed. So we're going to play for you the next, technically the first and the last number ones in America that didn't feature Mariah Carey. So in a moment you're going to hear from Taylor Swift and the Fate of Ophelia. Before that though, we are going to play for you Lady Gaga and Bruno Mars, and this is the brilliant Die With a Smile. Thanks for listening, catch you later.

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2: Fresh FM on this day, 3rd of October, a cracking day in history, from sweet inventions to summit-level achievements. In 1935, Perth's Bert Saatchi whipped up the very first pavlova. By 1960, Melbourne's own Chadstone opened its doors and is now Victoria's oldest shopping centre. Jump to 1984, Tim McCartney Snape and Greg Mortimer became the first Australians to stand on top of Mount Everest. And in 2001, Powderfinger dominated the Arias, taking home six awards, including Best Group and Album of the Year. Celebrating birthdays today, Zach Merritt, former Essendon captain, now Hawthorn bound, turned 31. Craig Bellamy, long-time Melbourne Storm coach, is 67. Central Victorian football icon Ron Best was born this day in 1949. Bestie kicked a staggering 1,919 career goals, mostly in the BFL, and topped 100 goals in a season an incredible 13 times. Chubby Checker is still twisting at 85. Lindsay Buckingham of Fleetwood Mac is 77. Gwen Stefani, US singer and lead vocalist with the band No Doubt, hits 57. Her solo smash, Hollaback Girl, top charts in 2005. Kevin Richardson of the Backstreet Boys is 55, and Jake Shears from Scissor Sisters celebrates 48. A day packed with milestones, music legends and local heroes. And a reminder that daylight saving starts officially tomorrow morning at 2 a.m. when clocks go forward 1 hour.
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1: A shower or two across the weekend for Bendigo. Overnight lows of 9 and 8 degrees. Weekend tops of 19 and 20 degrees and partly cloudy on Sunday. Melbourne's weekend forecast, light rain. Overnight lows of 13 and 11. Melbourne's top temperatures over the weekend, 17 and partly cloudy with a top of 16 degrees on Sunday.

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0: It's the song you choose, letting you pick the music. 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
0: We have the music and your good memories here. Fresh Bendigo.

Bendigo's Fresh and the songs you remember. Our featured artist is David Bowie. His mother was born at Shorncliffe Army Camp in Kent. Her paternal grandparents were Irish immigrants who had settled in Manchester. She worked as a waitress in a cinema in Royal Wells. His father was from Doncaster in Yorkshire. He worked as a promotion officer for the children's charity Barnardo's. Bowie attended a South London infant school until he was 6 years of age. He acquired a reputation as being gifted and a single-minded child, and also a defiant brawler. When he attended junior school, his voice was considered adequate by the school choir, and he demonstrated above-average abilities in playing the recorder. At the age of 9, his dancing during the newly introduced music and movement classes was strikingly imaginative. Teachers called his interpretations as vividly artistic and his poise astonishing for just a child. In the same year, his interest in music was further stimulated when his father brought home a collection of American 45s by artists including The Teenagers, The Platters, Fats Domino, Elvis Presley, who incidentally shared Bowie's birthday, and Little Richard. Upon listening to Little Richard's song Tutti Frutti, Bowie would later say that he had heard God, and his big song from 1983, China Girl. Iggy Pop wrote this song with Bowie, and it first appeared on Iggy's 1977 album, The Idiot. The song did not see commercial success until later performed by David Bowie. Iggy Pop was a very influential musician, but he didn't sell a lot of albums. On Bendigo's Fresh, with the songs that make you feel good, Bendigo's 101.5.

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Fresh Bendigo and the Songs You Remember. We're featuring Cyndi Lauper. She was born in Brooklyn in New York City to a Catholic family. Her father, Fred, was of Swiss-German descent and a direct descendant of Christian Lauper. Lauper was a leader of the Swiss Peasant War of 1663. Her mother, Katrine, was of Italian descent from Sicily. Cyndi Lauper grew up in Queens and as a child listened to artists such as Judy Garland and the Beatles. At age 12, she began writing songs and playing acoustic guitar given to her by her sister. Cyndi Lauper expresses herself with a variety of hair colours and eccentric clothing. She took friends' advice to spell her name as Cyndi with an I and not with a Y. Growing up, her unconventional sense of style led to classmates bullying and throwing stones at her. She left home at 17 to escape an abusive stepfather. In the early 70s, she performed as a vocalist with several cover bands, but she hated it. Even though she loved performing on stage, she was not happy singing covers. Also in the late 70s, she damaged her vocal cords and took a year off from singing. She was told by doctors that she would never sing again. But with the help of a vocal coach, she regained her voice. And three of her big songs, I Drove All Night. This pop rock classic was originally offered to Roy Orbison. Also, Shebop, this risque song was so controversial for its day, it was one of the songs that led to the introduction of the parental advisory sticker. And this song, one of Cyndi Lauper's first ever singles. It was written by Rob Hyman of the band The Hooters. Time After Time, it has become known as one of the best love songs of the 80s. On Fresh Bendigo, with more of the songs that make you feel good, Bendigo's 101.

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0: It's NRL Grand Final Day with the Sydney Roosters and Newcastle Knights squaring off in Sydney tonight, kick-off at 7:30pm. And on this day, back in 1883, the world's most famous train journey began as the Orient Express rolled out of Paris on its very first run towards Romania. Jump ahead to 1957 and the USSR changed history by launching Sputnik 1, the world's first satellite, the moment that officially lit the fuse on the space race. In 1990, the AFL expanded again, welcoming the Adelaide Crows into the competition. Then in 1998, Australian wicketkeeper Ian Healy set a new world record, claiming his 356th dismissal in Rawalpindi. Music history also lands here. On this day in 1980, Queen hit the number one in the US with Another One Bites the Dust, while Aussies pushed it to a still massive number five. And celebrating birthdays today, Chris Lowe, one half of the Pet Shop Boys, born in 1959, and Darren Middleton, Powderfinger's lead guitarist, born in 1971. This Sunday, October 4, Castlemaine Fire Brigade hosts a free emergency services open day from 10 till 2. 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Harcourt Fire Brigade is also open from 9:30 to 1 at 51 High Street. Bendigo Fire Brigade opens its doors in Golden Square from 10 to 2. Truck tours, hose activities, safety displays, Captain Koala, and plenty for families at 17 Deborah Street. Castlemaine District Garden Club runs its garden market from 9 to 1 at Western Reserve. Plants, books, tools, sculptures and more alongside the farmers market. 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
1: A shower or two across the weekend for Bendigo. Overnight lows of 9 and 8 degrees. Weekend tops of 19 and 20 degrees and partly cloudy on Sunday. Melbourne's weekend forecast, light rain. Overnight lows of 13 and 11. Melbourne's top temperatures over the weekend, 17 and partly cloudy with a top of 16 degrees on Sunday.

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0: Hello, how are you? Thanks so much for being here with me. My special guest today is a very talented musician by the name of John Springate. I'm not sure if you're familiar or not with John, but I want to tell you I had to think very long and hard before agreeing to talk to him, because for a great deal of his career, John was part of the Glitter Band, a group known mainly for its hard-stomping glam rock, led by one Gary Glitter. Glitter, of course, was convicted of child sex crimes and sentenced to 16 years in prison, and that's really all I want to say about that. John Springate assures me that he and the rest of the band knew nothing of Glitter's nefarious activities, and he says he and the other guys have paid a very heavy price for simply knowing the pedophile. Today we'll hear bassist, vocalist and songwriter John Springate's own story, from being part of the Glitter Men, as the band was originally called, to developing into a wholly original and captivating act in their own right. John Springate, great to meet you and thank you so much for your time.
1: No problem.
0: You've got quite a big story to tell. I know that you've got a new album out now and I'd like to come to that in just a little bit. Can we step back in time and talk to me about how you got to join the Glitter Band in the first place?
1: Ooh! Right, let me get the brain cells working. Yeah, I think it all came about by my brother, really. He had a group in the early 60s doing Shadows music, and the group used to rehearse in our front room at home. And I can always remember watching the bass player and thinking, I really like the sound of that. And so eventually I got a bass, and before I knew it, I was working with my brother, and we formed a three-piece, and we were making like £12 a night. We eventually ended up going to Canada. We had this dream in our heads that perhaps it's the back door to going to the States and being famous. Eventually we did come back. We ended up backing Johnny Johnson and the Bandwagon.

before I joined, I was working with Clem Curtis. He used to be the lead singer of the Foundations, so it was Clem Curtis of the Foundations, you know. And my brother and I had just come back from working in Canada for a long spell, and we were in the same with this group, so we were backing him. And by then, I'd gone on to lead vocals with the band, and all my job was working with Clem was. He would sing, baby, and I would go, da-da-da-da, da-da-da, found you, I go, da-da-da.

0: I thought, this isn't a career move, really, is it? You know. So I just decided to leave. I had nothing going on, nothing at all, and I just decided to leave. And in those days, we had the Melody Maker, the prime paper for any musicians who are looking for work. Every week, there was loaded up with lots and lots of different work. And there were about five different ads that I answered, one of which was a Beach Boys band called Violet Brown's Decision. It was a local band to me where I lived in southeast London, and I went for the test. They were humming and ahhing, they just weren't making up their mind at all. Then this other advert came up which said, chart band seeks bass player and vocalist. I thought, right, okay, let's have a little ring up. Now, when I rang them up, it turned out I was talking to the tour manager, who I knew from previous bands when we'd been on the road. You know, we used to do colleges and stuff like that. Uh-huh. And he said, come up. He said, well, actually, it's for Gary Goodger and the Glitter Band. And I said, right, okay. So he said, he's on TV tomorrow. To just have a quick look and then give me a call back to see if you want to come back up for the audition, which was in Sheffield, which is about 150 odd miles away. So I switched on, watched Top of the Pops, watched what was going on, and I said to my mum, what about my image? She said, what image? She said, you haven't got an image, you know. Because at that time, this prior to glam rock, it was very traditional for musicians to wear the granddad T-shirt and flared jeans, and that was it.
1: There was, of course.
0: That was the look. And she said, what image? You haven't got an image. I thought, okay, all right. So anyway, I went up to the Sheffield in my Austin A35 van. They're a collector's item now, I tell you. And I got to audition, and there were about 17 bass players sitting around. And what would happen was John Russell, who was the leader of the band, was there. He was there, and one of the drummers. And they were waiting for the rest of the band, who were based in London, to come up. But they weren't getting there. So Steve, the tour manager, said, go on, you know, get up and play a bit. And I said, okay, right. So played a few things with the drummer, because everybody wanted to wait until the rest of the band arrived, but I wasn't bothered, you know. So I got the job. However, in hindsight, I did find out the person I was replacing was this six-foot guy who was a bit overweight, and next standing as Jerry, the guitarist, wasn't a good look. It just didn't look right at all. Where I was the same height as Jerry. It wasn't just the bass playing. It was all to do with my look.
1: And how tall you were, or how short you were. That's why you got the job.
0: Yeah, so we were both roughly about 5'5", you know, so that's where it all started. So 72, I think it was.

0: So you said that John Russell was the leader of the band at the time, and you mentioned it was really strange when you joined them. In what way?
1: Well, it was something totally different. I mean, leaping into this new thing that was happening, it was glam rock. It was the beginning of... I mean, I joined just after Did Know I Loved You Till I Saw You Rock and Roll was released. So I was right at the very beginning of it. And wearing the glitter in my hair and wearing these jumpsuits, it was just alien, totally alien to me. And it took me a while because I'd done the Clem Curtis gig, but also I was very much a soul singer. And, you know, we're talking about English Brit pop, basically, but rocked up.
0: So did you take much convincing to get into the gig?
1: Not really. I mean, I thought, well, I got the gig and everybody was saying congratulations, you know, and, you know, it was, I was in a band that was being successful, basically, you know, so it was just a case of readjusting, basically. At the beginning of it, I thought, I'm just going to go with this. And the band always laughed at me because I always said, I'll give it three pop, but rock.
0: So take much convincing to get into it?
1: Nobody. I mean, I got gig and everybody was saying congratulations. And, you know, it was, basically. So it was just a case of readjusting, basically. At the bit, I thought,

was a long run. And it wasn't until I did the first Top of the Pops, where, you know, and standing there on the stage hearing the intro music, it suddenly hit me. It was like, I'm on Top of the Pops. I was actually quite drunk because it was the Christmas edition. We'd been invited into Slade's dressing room for a drink and we were getting really drunk. We're doing Rock and Roll Parts 1 and 2, and I was dressed in a brown cat suit with green boots.

0: Did you like the music?
1: I knew where it was, where it come from. I mean, a lot of it was rooted in being very much Elvis, but the core of the sound that Mike Leander got together was very much like there's a song that was out in the 60s, and I'm trying desperately to think which one it was now, and it just had this backbeat which was very sparse and, you know, just drum orientated and vocal vocally orientated. So it was just a unique sound as well.
0: And are you saying that Glitter Band sort of took on shades of that?
1: Yeah, most definitely, yeah. I mean, as I say, Mike Leander invented it. He was the one who got it all together. And we adopted it as well.
2: Mike Leander was a producer at Decca Records in the 60s. He worked on Marianne Faithfull's earliest and most popular records, taking her from a person with a slight voice and no professional experience to someone whose songs were irresistible.

Leander also worked with the VIPs, a group that evolved into Spooky Tooth. He produced Joe Cocker's first single in 1964 and co-wrote two of Peter and Gordon's hits. The glitter hits were informed by Leander's fascination with the rhythm sounds of artists like John Congos. He was that white South African guy who had a major hit with He's Gonna Step on You Again.

0: because we knew the recording process of how it worked with the drums, the special tuning of the guitar, which everybody was like, how'd you get that sound, you know? And it was a trade secret, which was fantastic.
1: Can you share that now?
0: Yeah, of course, yeah. All the strings are tuned to A. All the strings. So you've got six strings on the guitar, so everyone is tuned to A. Okay, so when you hit it, it's just a big blang, you know, it's a big sound, you know. Uh-huh. And we would record with that guitar and the bass and the drums, and plus with the brass as well. It just created a very unique sound.
1: It was a unique band, wasn't it? The sound was unique.
0: Yeah.
1: As members, you were unique too. Became an icon.
0: Well, there was a flattering statement once, I think, in Melody Maker, or not certainly of the NME. They hated us. But that was a vile paper anyway. But one of the papers, they did a week review of the new releases, and the headline was, "Everybody Wants to Be Like Them," and a picture of us.
1: Ah.
0: Which was a little... Oh, that,
1: amazing. And there were plenty that came along that copied, weren't there?
0: Yeah. But also in the running, there were also some great bands like Sweet and Mud. I must say, with Sweet, you know, they made some incredibly good records. And they were a good band. They really were. It's just so sad that there's only one left.
1: Absolutely.
0: You know, there's not many of us left, unfortunately.

0: glam rock band Sweet there with Ballroom Blitz. Today Andy Scott is the only living member and he's still active with his version of the band. Sweet sold more than 35 million albums worldwide. I'll be back in a sec with more.
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0: So glad you're still here. I'm chatting with John Springate from the Glitter Band. The group was formed by producer Mike Leander in 1972 as backing and session musicians for Gary Glitter, who fell dramatically from grace. John Rossall was the musical director, and in an effort to distance themselves from their shamed lead singer, John had the Glitter Band start recording singles of their own. One of those was this one, Angel Face.

0: Unfortunately, while they tried to avoid the shadow of Gary Glitter, the band started hopping around stylistically a little too much to establish an identity of their own, and John Russell left the group in 1974.
1: Yeah, that's right. He went on to do some solo work.
2: And what happened with the band? How did things change then?
1: Well, we carried on as normal, really. It was just a case of, you know, there was very much a sort of a systematic thing of writing songs as to be the next single. And the ones that didn't make it as a single, they were going on to an album. So that's what happened.
2: Right. You were responsible for writing a couple of their hits, weren't you?
1: I was indeed. Well, People Like You and People Like Me was the main one. We did have a couple of singles after that, which weren't very successful. But People Like You, yeah, it became incredibly successful in Germany.

0: I think a radio station was using it as an ident, because they were had this program about people talking to each other, and so people like you and people like me, and so that was quite nice, you know.
1: Yeah. What were you writing about, John?
0: Well, that particular song.
1: Yeah.
0: Well, I think we were just making a statement about people getting on with each other, basically. That's all, you know. It wasn't a big deal. And I don't think we could base it on anything that was going on at the time. I don't think there was any sort of war going on or anything like that. I think we just wrote it as a give peace a chance, you know. It was one of those sort of things, you know.
1: Right. You also did Love in the Sun.
0: Love in the Sun, yeah. That was a very hard song to write. People like you, I mean, we did about 3 different versions of that song, because we couldn't get it right, you know, the feel of it, because we didn't know which way it was going to go, because it could have had a big gospel feel to it. People like you and people like me. And it was just over the top. And then we tried some other way. Then Jive Talking came out.
1: The Bee Gees.

0: thought, oh, that's an idea, you know. And we kind of based it around that a little bit, you know, for the whole feel of it, you know. And I did a sort of a Curtis Mayfield high voice on the track, which worked. But Love in the Sun was very, lyrically, very difficult to write. We had Jerry and I had a hard time. We had a deadline as well, and we were writing the lyrics in the studio as well. So, I mean, sometimes the adrenaline factor does get going when you've got to go, I've got to get this finished, I've got to get this finished.
1: Yeah. Hard to be at your creative best when you've got deadlines like that to meet.
0: Sometimes, but sometimes it works, and sometimes it goes, you've got to do it, you've got to get it done, you know. But we got there in the end.

0: very much a sort of a Beach Boys flavour, which was a nightmare to perform on stage, you know. But it worked out okay.
1: Was there a lot of pressure on you to keep coming up with the hits and keep making albums in record time? Excuse the pun.
0: Well, yes and no. I mean, well, it was just a case of getting on with it, really. I don't know what arrangements our production company made with the record company as far as, like, the release value goes, how many per year and stuff like that, because I certainly know with some groups, don't think I'm basing us anywhere near the Beatles, you know, but it was very interesting that George Martin and Brian Epstein got together and they planned how many singles they would do a year, how many albums they would do a year, you know. So with us, I mean, I think, you know, we did... After Rock and Roll Dudes, we did Listen to the Band, which in our brain was probably our pet sounds, if you like. We
1: were what do you mean good. By that?
0: It was very much a good quality album. I'll give you an example. The opening track is called Where Have You Been, which for me was quite an epic. It was about 6 or 7 minutes long, and it was bits and pieces of songs which I couldn't put anywhere. And I just joined them up to make this sort of mini opera, if you like. And one of the fans told me that her brother, she said, my brother hates the band. She said, but I put the album on and the opening track came on, Where Have You Been? And he came in and said, that's great. Who is that? You know? And she said, the Glitter Band. He said, what?

0: as albums go, Listen to the Band, I think, was probably a pinnacle of writing. It was all good stuff.
1: The band really did polarise audiences, didn't they? I think girls liked you much more than boys, generally speaking, and not for the music, just for the whole look and feel.
0: Yeah, I don't know why, because we weren't the most attractive band in the world, you know, but was anybody in those days, I think, you know, I'd look at the look and, you know, the long hair and you think, I don't know, really, you know, there were some attractive guys around, you know, David Essex was incredibly good looking, you know, David Bowie, yeah, there were one or two, you know, but I mean, with long hair, it doesn't give off a really good sort of look, in my opinion, anyway, you know.
1: John, what did your mother think?
0: Oh, well, I mean, my mother was a total nightmare when it came down to being successful. I mean, like any proud parent, she was an absolute nightmare with the fans. If they came round knocking on the door, she would invite them in for tea. You know, it wasn't a case of like, oh, he's not in the moment, go away, you know. And I always remember one time we were doing this big show at Brands Hatch, you know, with the racing track. It was a Radio 1 big day, and there were lots of different acts there, lots of different people. And it was one of those days where you were constantly in the public eye and you were signing autographs and you were smiling, blah, blah, blah, you know, all that stuff. And when I got home, my mum had about three or four fans sitting in the front room having cups of tea. And I just wanted to collapse. I just wanted to sort of go, you know. And then I had to keep the beaming smile and be nice to everybody, you know. So, but she used to do this thing sometimes if we were out. She'd walk behind me. She'd walk behind me a few feet to find out, see if anybody's looking at me as they pass by me, you know.
1: And she didn't tell you off for wearing the makeup and the long hair and the crazy getup.
0: Oh, no. I mean, my mother was very good like that, and my father as well. You know, they didn't have any problems with it. I do remember that, you know, the very first Top of the Pops I did, after which the next day I just went up the road to the news agents to get a paper or something like that. And I did get the sense of people looking at me. I did get the sense of it. It was very strange, you know. But you just get used to it. There was a rule, for me anyway, that I didn't go out between 4 and 6 because that's when the schools came out. Don't go anywhere between those hours because it's very a nightmare,
1: funny.
0: You know?
1: That's very funny that you say that. Tony Burrows, whom I'm sure you're well aware of, talks about getting on the tube one day and he got into a carriage full of 14, 15-year-old girls. Yeah. He was forced to get off at the next station. So what were you afraid of? He said, I don't know, but I couldn't handle it. I had to get out of it. I guess that's the same thing you're saying too. And nobody even knew his face. Everybody knew your face right from the band. You were out there performing all over the place.
0: Well, absolutely, yeah.
1: But it was a good time you had, and the band all got on well together?
0: Yeah, it was a good time. We did a gig in Sweden, and this band came to see us. They thought we were fantastic. They came backstage, so they would really like, you know, what you do and stuff like that. 3 weeks later, we see them on Eurovision Song Contest with a star guitar and dressed up with more or less the same clothes as we had. And that was ABBA.

it went through from 72 to 77. That's a long stretch for any band, really. But we just couldn't do that transition. I mean, Listen to the Band was hopefully going to be a transition from just not just being a glam rock band, but a band with the future. You know, and then we were trying to change the name. We changed the name to G-Band because we thought, let's drop the glitter. Let's just try and be something a little bit more mature, if you like, you know. And then we did Paris Match. Unfortunately, I didn't like it at all. It was just so dance-orientated and it was getting totally away from any rock bearings, you know. Right. Not that we were overly rock-orientated, but it needed to be that side of the fence, I think, to make it work. But for Mark Meander, who produced us, I think he was just sort of like going to too many discos, thinking, oh, this is where it should go.

0: bumped up against the disco craze as well as the punk phase, right?
1: Yeah. Well, the punk, I tell this story so many times, and it's a good illustration. I remember saying to Jerry, a guitarist, I said, do you know what, I think it's just time for another band like The Who to come along. I said, it's that time, you know, because we were doing Top of the Pops and everybody was getting bored with it. It was really funny. Even the director came down to talk to the girls and boys and said, come on, this is your show, you should be enjoying yourself, you know. You know, things were going on. We had this phone call from the office saying, this new band, the Sex Pistols, are doing a gig at a place called the Notre Dame Hall in Leicester Square. Do you fancy going along? And Jerry and I said, yeah, okay, yeah. Well, we went along to the gig, and we went in, and the DJ was playing Led Zeppelin. It was really weird, because at that time there were no punk records at all. There were none, absolutely none. And Jerry and I were the only two people wearing flared trousers. All the rest had drain pipes or, you know, just something else, you know. So anyway, they came on and they did about four numbers. And I looked at Jerry. I remember it distinctly to this day. I looked at him and said, well, that's it then, isn't it? That's it. And I swear, I think within about two or three months, all the glam rock bands were dead in the water. You couldn't sell us for love nor money, because by then the whole thing took over. And that was it. It was dead.

0: really apologise for that assault on your ears. I'm not a fan of punk music either. In 1977, the Glitter Band tried one more time. They released their final single, Gotta Get a Message Back to You, under the new name of Air Traffic Control. However, the tune never made it, and they knew their time had come to an end. But our story hasn't, so hang in. We'll be right back.
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0: Welcome back. If you've just joined us, Glitter Band bassist, songwriter and vocalist John Springate has been telling us of his rather wild ride through the 70s and how glam rock fell victim to the times when it collided head-on with disco and punk rock.
4: Luckily for me, I had aspirations of getting a recording studio together, which had started. And by the time the whole thing grinded to a halt with the Glitter Band, I'd opened my recording studio. So I managed to sort of develop
5: transition from there. Yeah. But how did that feel for you?
4: What, the...
5: The realisation that it was over.
4: I don't know, really. I don't know how I felt at the time. I think I'd had enough, to be honest. I think all of us had had enough. Partly because we weren't getting it, in the frustration of not getting the public support of swapping over to be a bit more of a mature band. But also from the aspect of we were absolutely screwed with the money, like a lot of other bands from that time.
5: Okay.
4: You know? And so that wasn't helping, in as much as, like, you know, well, what's the point of carrying on if we, you know, if we're not making any money?
5: Yeah.
4: Or it's not appearing to make any money, you know.
5: Yeah.
4: So for me, it was like I was quite happy to go into a situation where I had the recording studio. I'd come from being a pop star to a recording engineer, which is very, very weird, which is something I've never done in my life.
5: It's good so on you for starting again, though. That's great. John Springate from the Glitter Band, I do have to ask you. Gary, of course, during this time, Gary, whose real name is Paul Gadd, at this time he'd sold some 18 million records and he was abusing young girls.
4: Yeah.
5: The band has always claimed you knew nothing about this. Is that nothing really the case?
4: Yeah, oh, absolutely, yeah. Whereas with Jimmy Savile, it was a different story. I mean, when we used to do... It was very odd, because when we used to do Top of the Pops at the Television Centre, he had his own... He had a caravan parked up, you know. And people would be sort of saying, now then, you know, come into my little caravan, little girl, you know, and stuff like that. And it was just done in a jokey way, which, on reflection, was the truth. You've got to remember this, and this is another thing I say... When we worked with Gary, he stayed in four-star hotels. We stayed in the bed and breakfast. He had the Rolls Royce. We had the full transit van. When we got to gigs, we had a cupboard to get change in. He had the dressing room. So there was this total polarization, you know, between the two of us. And he was Gary Glitter, and we were just the menials. So we knew nothing about what was going on with what he did or anything in that respect, nothing at all. This whole thing only came to light because he went into PC World and asked them to repair his computer, but don't look at his personal files, which they did.
5: Of course they would.
4: You know, and, you know, the stupidity of the man in reflection, in a way, you know what I mean? If you've got that sort of thing on your computer, you smash it into a million pieces. You don't go and ask somebody to repair it.
5: And ask them not to have a look at it. Flag that there was something on there. That's right.
4: Yeah.
5: So, I mean, he sounds like he was really full of his own self-importance.
4: Oh, totally. I mean, well, nobody else could be Gary Glitter but him. No question about it. It took his sort of massive ego, to be Gary Glitter.
5: Oh, and how did you handle that ego? I mean, you and the other guys in the band, did you just put up with it?
4: No, we told him to F off sometimes, you know, go away in the nicest possible way. I mean, the worst things were sound checks. Sound checks could be an absolute nightmare, especially if there was anybody in the hall, be it there for a reason, security or something like that. If he would get the sense of having an audience there for some reason, you know, he would say, can we go over a leader of the gang? I don't think it was quite good last night. And it's just like, what are you talking about? We've been doing this stuff for like 20 odd years.

0: in some situations, I would just pull my plug out and say, that's enough for me, thank you very much, and leave the stage. Yeah. And then you'd know the sound check is over.
1: Yeah. I mean, his behaviour certainly tarnished the rest of the band, didn't it? Were you ever able to get away from that?
0: No. No, it's... now it's become a little bit, it's eased off a little bit because we're now doing Butlin's 70s weekends. So we're really pleased about that. Butlin's is a holiday camp, yeah, in the UK. They've got three big sites and they do 70s weekends, 80s weekends, 90s weekends and stuff like that. So we are doing the 70s weekends. We've only just started to do them. But it's guilty by association, you know, that's all. That's all it is.
1: And you all must have been really peeved off with that.
0: Oh, we are. We still are. Well, I am anyway. I mean, by rights, this is our pension in a way that we've got. We get, you know, get to play a lot, and we're not. It's very sad that it's come to this.
1: Do you think that people generally believe that you didn't know anything about it, or they go, "Oh, yeah, of course," you know, they would say that.
0: Maybe I don't know. I don't really know, but no, I can tell you now, we just knew nothing about it at all. I would presume his management team around him probably knew something that was going on, you know, but for us, knew nothing about it whatsoever.
1: Yeah. Well, John Springate, probably a good thing that you've started doing solo work since then.
2: I believe one of the highlights of your career was teaming up with Jerry Shepherd again in the year 2000 to write the song which represented the UK at the Eurovision Song Contest. Tell us about that.
0: I'll never forget it. I haven't written to Jerry for about a good 15 years, and I rang him. I said, "Do you fancy do some writing?" And he came. I said, "Yeah, all right." So he came over, and I remember distinctly getting that song together, all the bits and pieces that came together with it. And we were trying to write a middle eight, and we couldn't think of anything. I said, "Do you know what?" I said, "This is Eurovision, this song. It's Eurovision." I said, "Let's forget the middle eight and do a key change and finish it." So... with Eurovision, it has to come in at 3 minutes. As came in at 2 minutes, 47 seconds. Perfect.
2: John and Jerry chose British vocalist Nikki French to sing it for them.
0: 5 years previously, we had a massive hit with Total Eclipse of the Heart, which we did as a dance version.

Nikki hadn't been doing a lot since then. I rang her up. I said, Nikki, would you put your voice on her? She said, yeah, okay. I said, do you like Eurovision? She said, I love Eurovision. I said, well, forget the fee. Just come over and do it. She came over and she put her voice in. And I just instinctively, it was one of those where you thought, this is perfect.

0: play that song again. And they didn't. Out of 24 countries, we came 16th. I always had this feeling of, like, I don't care if we win or not. Our song was the last of that breed of song. The entry was a lot fairer. I just put it in the post, and that was it.
1: Understandably, John was pretty proud that his tune had made it to Eurovision. Since then, he's continued to write and produce material and has just released his latest album.
2: Why is it called 72?
0: Because that was my age when I released it. So I've had four albums, 67... I've forgotten where the other ones are now. But I did the Adele thing. I just used my age. It's hard work trying to think of an album title. It really is. Whatever my age was at the time, I just put it down as that.
2: Cool. So can you tell us a little bit about the album?
0: Yeah, it's just a collection of new songs that I've written. I mean, I've quite amazed myself over the last, like, 5 years. I've written, like, 40 songs, for, you know, 10 songs for each album. So it's been four albums. And it's still there, you know, the writing is still there. So what I try to do with each album is try to pick on different genres of music. There'll be, you know, something which is going to be more rocky, or it's going to be something very ballady with acoustic, or I always plan to put a reggae song on there or a ska song, you know. And in actual fact, I've got one on there called Anyway the Wind Blows at the moment, which an English singer has picked up and done a version of it.

0: trying, and it's very hard. I'm trying to get it to UB40 at the moment, but it's very hard to get the door open.
1: I'll keep trying. I'm sure you'll get there in the end. John Springett, an absolute delight chatting with you. Thank you for making the time. I really appreciate it, and continued success.
0: Thank you very much, and thank you for having me.

0: Spring Gates One More Time with Feeling. And if you're wondering what happened to the other members of the Glitter Band, at one stage there were three versions of the group out there touring. The first with Pete Phipps and John Springate, the second with John Rossall and Harvey Ellison, and the third featured Jerry Shepherd and Tony Leonard. Legal action halted Rossall's activities. Leonard's unit retired after Jerry Shepherd died in 2003. John Springate retired from the band in 2019, and in 2020, Pete Phipps, who was the only remaining original member, released his first solo album. What an amazing journey these guys have had. Thanks for being here with me today. I hope you've enjoyed the story of the Glitter Band. Don't forget, if you have someone you'd like me to chase up, all you have to do is drop me a line through the website, abreathoffreshair.com.au. I'll do my very best for you, I promise. Have fun, won't you, until we meet again. I'll look forward to being back in your company again, same time next week. Bye now. Because it's a beautiful day.
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1: A shower or two across the weekend for Bendigo. Overnight lows of 9 and 8 degrees. Weekend tops of 19 and 20 degrees and partly cloudy on Sunday. Melbourne's weekend forecast, light rain. Overnight lows of 13 and 11. Melbourne's top temperatures over the weekend, 17 and partly cloudy with a top of 16 degrees on Sunday.

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For the next 60 minutes, you'll hear the best of the best country music in the world. Songs that'll touch your heart and comfort your soul. I'm Rex Mitchell, and this is Shiloh Country. His career only lasted 4 short years, and yet he became the most popular singer in America. Today we turn the spotlight on Johnny Horton. And would you risk your life to give a dying soldier a drink of water? At the end of the show, you'll meet a man who did. But first, this timeless classic from Glen Campbell.

Dreams of an Everyday Housewife was a top 10 hit for Glen Campbell in 1968, but the thought of a woman staying at home to raise her children is absurd today. Consider how far we've come in the last 50 years. Personal computers weren't even thought of in the 1950s. Now you can hold one in the palm of your hand. Kids email their entire class at the click of a button, even if they can't spell or hang a sentence together. A two-year-old child can't find his way home, but he can sure show you how to get to the video store. Abortion was once a crime. Today, your 12-year-old daughter can have one overnight, and she doesn't even have to tell you. In the late 50s, you'd be thrown in jail for using the F-word in public. Today, many conversations are punctuated with that profanity. 50 years ago, a man's wife was the only woman he ever saw undressed. Today, we see full frontal nudity on network TV. We rave over Harry Potter and ridicule the Bible. We certainly have come a long way in just 50 years.

The Bellamy brothers were kids of the baby boom. Were you one of them? In the 1950s, it was certainly far more peaceful. The Great War was over, the economy was buoyant, and churches were full. Today it's the reverse. The economy is unstable as water, the churches are empty, and nations are threatening to nuke us. Maybe it's time to call on God again.

Last night I fell asleep sitting in my favorite chair. I'd read the evening paper, news of trouble everywhere. Evil spread throughout the nation like a dark cloud overhead. Crime increasing, faith decreasing. People saying God is dead. Then I saw a great revival spreading like a mighty wind from every city, town, and village, starting first in the hearts of men. Every church bell started.

0: Porter Wagoner isn't the only one ever to have dreamed he saw America on her knees. In 1777, our first president, General George Washington, had a vision in which he saw three cataclysmic events in the history of the United States. Firstly, he witnessed the successful outcome of the Revolutionary War. Then he foresaw the bloody Civil War. And lastly, America invaded from without. After that incredible devastation, America finally fell on her knees. The invading armies were driven out, and we had peace once again. These certainly are troublous times. What relationship is there between Jesus and bartenders? Well, Rebecca Lynn Howard tells us when Shiloh Country returns.
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0: I'm Rex Mitchell and welcome back to Shiloh Country. This is where we play one great song after another. Willie Nelson was once asked where he got his songs from. Candidly, he replied, "I just reach up and pull them out of the air." Larry Cordle and Leslie Satcher wrote this song for Rebecca Lynn Howard, and maybe they got it the very same way.

The other day, my wife and I drove to the local supermarket. She went shopping and I sat in the pickup. The SUV beside me had a rear bumper sticker which read, "Save your soul, nothing else matters." When the owner, a bright-eyed woman in her mid-30s, returned, I asked her what it meant, and she told me that her husband, a local policeman, had been killed in a head-on car crash just 4 years ago, and her life was shattered. Now she's trying to raise her three young children without a daddy. Instantly, I knew what that bumper sticker meant. It wasn't a religious cliche, after all. It was the way she lives her life. Save your soul, nothing else matters. She was a woman full of life and full of fire, and I know she'll be all right. Before she turned to leave, she smiled. "Without God, I just couldn't do it," she said. "I couldn't do it without Him."

0: Elvis Presley recorded that song in 1966 at the height of his rock career, but we never heard it. Back then, RCA released very few gospel songs, and yet that's the very music Elvis Presley loved to sing. I know practically every religious song that's ever been written, Elvis once admitted, and after each performance, he'd sit down at the piano and sing them all night long. His career lasted only 4 short years, and yet he became the most popular singer in America. Today we turn the spotlight on Johnny Horton. That and more when Shiloh Country returns.
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1: I'm Rex Mitchell and welcome back to Shiloh Country. In 1960, Johnny Horton died prematurely at the very top of his career. Had he lived, who knows how great this singer would have become. He did, however, leave us with a legacy of great music. The Battle of New Orleans was number one for 10 weeks in 1959. 12 months later, just 1 week after his death, this theme from a John Wayne movie hit number one and stayed there for the next 5 weeks.

John Gale Horton was born on the 30th of April 1925 in Los Angeles, California, but he was raised on his parents' sharecropping farm in Tyler, Texas. There, he nurtured his love for the outdoors and learned to hunt and fish. Naturally athletic, he graduated high school with offers from several colleges. Firstly, he played ball with Baylor University, but later transferred to the University of Seattle. In 1950, Johnny dropped out of school altogether and headed to Alaska to pursue a career as a professional fisherman. Horton's mother taught him to play the guitar at 11, and all his life he entertained family and friends with songs he liked to sing. They convinced him to enter a talent contest in Anaheim, California, which he won, and his radio, television, and recording career had begun. Billed as the singing fisherman, Johnny Horton signed with Columbia, and from 1956 until 1963, he rarely had a song out of the top 10.

Today, with all the recording technology, a singer doesn't really have to sing very well at all. If you can't keep time or sing in tune, no problems. Engineers can fix it. As long as you look beautiful, it appears that's all that matters. In the days when albums were cut live, with the musicians and the singer in the studio together, with no overdubs, you had to be good. And few singers were better than Johnny Horton, the king of the saga song. Even fewer would even try to sing a song with virtually no backing at all. Horton did just that on this next track. With only two drumsticks hit together and a bass drum for backing, this is what a great singer sounds like.

0: Not a bad effort for a singing fisherman. But the angler-turned-superstar wasn't with us very long. He was always telling his friends that he knew he'd die young, and his faith in spiritualism never let him down. On the night of November the 5th, 1960, Horton was returning from Shreveport after a performance in Austin, Texas. While crossing a bridge, a drunk driver hit his car head-on, and he was killed instantly. Johnny Horton was just 35 years of age. After the break, Garth Brooks takes a very careful look at his future. That and more when Shiloh Country returns.
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0: From the heart of Shiloh Country, I'm Rex Mitchell. You've heard it said, the grass is always greener on the other side of the fence. And so it appears when you're born down on the farm. When we're young, we're never content with the status quo. We're always looking for something new, something different, somewhere else.

As the sands of time fall through the hourglass, Garth Brooks is turning the sod in Alabama clay. 100 million records later, Garth has found that riches can't buy peace of mind. Like billions of people on this planet, he's caught in the valley of decision. But ironically, peace can be just one decision away.

0: Barbara Fairchild, Shining in the Light. 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After the break, you'll meet the man who did. That's when Shiloh Country returns.
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0: I'm Rex Mitchell, and welcome back to Shiloh Country. It's Sunday, December the 14th, 1862. This is the second day of the Battle of Fredericksburg, Virginia, in the American Civil War. Yesterday was a bloodbath. Hundreds of Union soldiers, wounded or dying, now litter the battlefield and the road ascending to Mary's Heights. Overnight and throughout today, the open space between the opposing armies has been swept with artillery and rifle fire. No one dares to go to their aid. For many hours now, the troops have endured the wounded soldiers' agonizing cries, "Water! Water!" But no one can help them, and the roar of the guns mock their distress. At length, behind the stone ramparts where the southern forces lie, one brave man is overcome with sympathy. One solitary soldier who values the lives of his fellow men more than his own. His name is Richard Kirkland, a sergeant in the South Carolina regiment. He hurries to headquarters and, finding the commanding officer, General Kershaw, he says desperately, "General, I can't stand this any longer. Those poor souls out there have been praying and crying all night and all day, and it's more than I can bear. I ask your permission to go and give them water." "But do you know," the general replies, admiring the soldier's noble spirit, "do you know that as soon as you show yourself to the enemy, you'll be shot?" "Yes, sir, I know it. But to carry a little comfort to those poor dying men, I'm willing to run the risk." The general hesitates for a moment, but finally says with emotion, "Kirkland, it's sending you to your death, but I cannot oppose such a motive as yours. For the sake of it, I hope God will protect you. Go." Furnished with a supply of water, the brave sergeant immediately steps over the wall and goes about his work with Christ-like mercy. Both armies gaze in disbelief as he kneels beside the nearest sufferer. Tenderly, he raises the wounded man's head and holds a cool cup of water to his parched lips. Before he's finished ministering to his first patient, everyone in the Union ranks understands the mission of this noble soldier in grey, and nobody fires a shot. Kirkland stays on that gory battlefield for 1.5 hours, giving water to the thirsty and dying, straightening their cramped and mangled limbs, pillowing their heads in their knapsacks, and spreading their army coats and blankets over them like a mother would care for her child. And all the while he's engaged as an angel of mercy, until his ministry is finished, the barrage of death is hushed. Richard Kirkland's bravery and compassion in the face of certain death is undeniable, outstanding, and inspiring. But how many Christians today would dare put their life on the line to reach the lost and dying of this world for Christ? Think about it. I'm Rex Mitchell, and this is Shiloh Country.

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In case she stumbles, let's don't let her fall.

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And let me tell you this, sir, everything I am or ever hope to be, I owe to her.

Bobby Bear, God Bless America Again. That's Shiloh Country for this week. Thanks for joining us. Next week, you'll hear another 60 minutes of music that'll touch your heart and comfort your soul. Tim Mitchell was our engineer, with technical assistance from Travis Turk, Jim Raylan, Jim Gilmore, and Michael Stanton. Shiloh Country is a production of Shiloh Media, Inc. and is produced in part at the Studios of Audio Productions, Nashville, Tennessee. I'm Rex Mitchell, and until we meet again in Shiloh Country, goodbye and God bless you.

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1: A shower or two across the weekend for Bendigo. Overnight lows of 9 and 8 degrees. Weekend tops of 19 and 20 degrees and partly cloudy on Sunday. Melbourne's weekend forecast, light rain. Overnight lows of 13 and 11. Melbourne's top temperatures over the weekend, 17 and partly cloudy with a top of 16 degrees on Sunday.

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For the next 60 minutes, you'll hear the best of the best country music in the world, songs that'll touch your heart and comfort your soul. I'm Rex Mitchell, and this is Shiloh Country. Many children own a cuddly teddy bear, but Barbara Fairchild's teddy bear is the only one that ever made it to the top of the country chart. Today we spotlight her life and her career. And two hikers lost in Oregon's Mount Hood National Forest are found by an angel. We'll hear that amazing story at the end of the show. But first, this song touched the heart of a nation after the events of 9/11, 2001.

Following September 11, President George W. Bush said, "Our world will never be the same again." What he didn't say on that day was uttered recently by a presidential advisor to an American talk show host. When Glenn Beck asked if the terrorist attacks on New York City could lead to another world war, the advisor replied, "Glenn, World War III started on September 11, 2001. And dare I add, America is unprepared.

Bobby Bear and G.I. Joe, standing to attention as Old Glory passes by. Now, as trite as this may appear, our only true defence against the world's mightiest armies will be our faith in God. And in World War III, we will have to face both China and Russia on the battlefield. In the previous two world wars, desperate nations called upon God, and God answered miraculously. Read your history books. The leaders of both Britain and America designated national days of prayer. God saw our parents and grandparents on their knees, and he saved their skin. Will he do it again? I think not. Amongst an endless list of national and personal sins, we've outlawed his Bible and abhorred his children by the millions. We hadn't done that in the previous two world wars. Believe me, it's time we got right with God again. If we don't, America will only be a name in the history books.

0: Conway Twitty calling for national repentance. Lead us back to your love. 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That and more when Shiloh Country returns.
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0: I'm Rex Mitchell, and welcome back to Shiloh Country. This is where we play one great song after another. British immigrant Dorothea McKellar once wrote a poem about her newfound country. She described Australia this way. I love a sunburnt country, a land of sweeping plains, of rugged mountain ranges, of droughts and flooding rains. Well, in recent years, Australia has endured bankrupting drought. I'm Rex Mitchell, and welcome back to Shiloh Country. This is where we play one great song after another. British immigrant Dorothea McKellar once wrote a poem about her newfound country. She described Australia this way. I love a sunburnt country, a land of

0: Singer John Williamson was born in Victoria's Mallee District. Year-round, they enjoy sunshine in abundance, but rain is scarce at the best of times. During droughts, rivers dry up and small towns have to buy drinking water, once unheard of in the Australian bush. Barbara Mandrell knows only too well, man can create a baby in a test tube, but he can't make rain from a clear blue sky. That is still God's domain.
1: I've had many tears and sorrows.

0: Barbara Mandrell has cheated death on more than one occasion, and through it all, Barbara says, she's learnt to trust in Jesus. Many children own a cuddly teddy bear, but Barbara Fairchild's teddy bear is the only one that's ever made it to the top of the country chart. Today we spotlight her life and her career. That and more when Shiloh Country returns.
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I'm Rex Mitchell, and welcome back to Shiloh Country. In December 1972, a vivacious blonde from Arkansas, Barbara Fairchild, was on the top of the Billboard country charts with a song whose words would become the theme for her life.

Back in 1972, Barbara had no idea how true those words would become. Four husbands later, she's endured more than her fair share of pain and heartbreak. But on November the 12th, 1950, in rural Noble, Arkansas, all was joy and happiness. Opal Fairchild had just given birth to a baby girl, and Ulysses, a handsome logger, was the proud young father. But singer-songwriter Barbara Fairchild soon matured. She won a grade school talent contest at five, and when her family moved to St. Louis when she was 13, she already had her eyes firmly fixed on the radio. 2 years later, she'd cut her first record, Brand New Bed of Roses, and started making television appearances. After high school, Barbara and a friend visited Nashville to sell their songs and get a recording contract. MCA's Jerry Crutchfield suggested Barb return home and write another seven songs of equal quality. She did, and 2 months later, he signed her as a writer. Crutchfield sent a demo of Barbara's Love is a Gentle Thing to Columbia's Billy Sherrill. He liked it, signed her, and in May 1969 it was on the charts, and her super hit Teddy Bear was just 3 years away. Perhaps all this happened a little too fast for the blonde daughter of Opal and Ulysses Fairchild of Noble, Arkansas.

Like many entertainers, Barbara Fairchild's fame and success couldn't fill the growing void in her heart. It was only when she turned to God that she found any semblance of peace. After she discovered the light, she named her first gospel album after her experience. Several spiritual albums followed, and we gleaned the following track from the one called My Forever Friend. She first heard the title track sung by an Irishman who performed at her theatre in Branson, Missouri. It was written by his fellow countryman, Charlie Lansborough. Barbara loved it and put it on this album. It's the kind of song that only appears every decade or so. My Forever Friend.

0: Isn't that a beautiful song? Barbara Fairchild concludes the liner notes on that CD with these words: "My forever friend, Jesus Christ, the reason I live." After the break, a debut singer attempts the impossible. That and more when Shiloh Country returns.
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0: From the heart of Shiloh Country, I'm Rex Mitchell. In 2002, country music saw several super hits, and this was one of them. Newcomer Joe Nichols did the impossible. Not only did he make it to number one with his debut single, it was also the first number one for his debut label, Universal South. And it was a song well worth remembering.

0: The Oak Ridge Boys were the flavour of the month during the 1970s. They rewrote the history books with one hit after another. This, however, wasn't one of them. It barely made it to the charts. It did, however, strike a chord of truth with those who heard it.
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0: Rhythm Guitar from the Oak Ridge Boys. After the break, two hikers lost in Oregon's Mount Hood National Forest are found by an angel. We'll hear that story when Shiloh Country returns.
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0: I'm Rex Mitchell and welcome back to Shiloh Country. It's gloomy as two sisters drive home along the old Columbia River Highway in Oregon's Mount Hood National Forest. Passing the Multnomah Falls near Lark Mountain, one sister, Elva, is amazed. She sees a woman sitting beside the road with her feet stretched out in front of her and looking straight ahead. "Why is that woman sitting there with an umbrella?" Elva asks her sister. "It isn't even raining." The sister has seen no one and, certain that Elva has dozed off and is dreaming, asks, "What woman?" But Elva is convinced that she's seen a woman sitting on the ground as they passed the falls. Arriving home, they switch on the television and the local news reports two lost hikers on Lark Mountain. Elva continues to insist that she saw one of the women beneath the falls on the old Columbia River Highway. So finally they call the sheriff's office. The sheriff is certain that Elva's description matches one of the missing hikers perfectly, even down to the umbrella and the colour of her clothes. So two officers drive the sisters to Multnomah Falls, where Elva last saw the woman. Arriving at dusk, the police search into the darkness and then agree to resume the search at daybreak. Back home again, the sisters pray hard for the lost hikers, and news bulletins report that scores of people are doing the same. At 10 a.m. the next day, the sheriff calls Elva's sister to report the women have been found. "They were on the mountain, right above where your sister said we should look," the sheriff admits. "They were trapped above the falls." "Above the falls?" she thinks. "That means they couldn't climb down. Then who was that woman that Elva saw dressed in identical clothing, holding an umbrella, sitting beside the highway beneath the falls?" The book of Hebrews, chapter 13, verse 2, sheds some light on the matter. It says, "Be not forgetful to entertain strangers, for thereby some have entertained angels unawares." Yes, my friend, God knows who you are and what you're doing every second of the day. Think about it. I'm Rex Mitchell, and this is Shiloh Country.

Don Gibson admits, God walks these hills with me. That's Shiloh Country for this week. Thanks for joining us. Next week you'll hear another 60 minutes of music that'll touch your heart and comfort your soul. Tim Mitchell was our engineer, with technical assistance from Travis Turk, Jim Raylan, Jim Gilmore, and Michael Stanton. Shiloh Country is a production of Shiloh Media, Inc. and is produced in part at the studios of Audio Productions, Nashville, Tennessee. I'm Rex Mitchell, and until we meet again in Shiloh Country, goodbye and God bless you.

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1: A shower or two across the weekend for Bendigo. Overnight lows of 9 and 8 degrees. Weekend tops of 19 and 20 degrees and partly cloudy on Sunday. Melbourne's weekend forecast, light rain. Overnight lows of 13 and 11. Melbourne's top temperatures over the weekend, 17 and partly cloudy with a top of 16 degrees on Sunday.